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0: Mr. Electric Blue himself and Benson Boone. It's Planet 106.7. It's Greg the Music Man with you on your Wednesday. On the way, we're the top tourist attractions in the world for 2026. For all you travelers out there, that list, those ideas are coming up in a few. Right now, Bruno Mars and his latest. Let him take you there. It's Risk It All. It's Planet 106.7, uniquely Billings.
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0: Phoebe Bridgers and the crew of Boy Genius, not strong enough. It's Planet 106.7, uniquely Billings. Summer's officially on. A lot of you getting ready for those vacations to clear the mind. Many of you going for a short one or maybe a long one. But if you're looking for some ideas on the top tourist attractions in the world for 2026, well, TripAdvisor, they got your back on analytics and analysis and all their stuff from this new ranking. And one of them coming from the Royal Yachts in Edinburgh, UK, as that was a top tourist attraction for 2026, followed by Barcelona, Spain at number two. You got the Gardens by the Bay out there in Singapore at number three. Somehow, New York City, the Empire State Building, made the list number four. You got the Cayman Crystal Caves and the Grand Cayman at number five right there for you. Outside of that, you had the Eiffel Tower out there in France, Sun Studio in Memphis. You got Brazil on the list. So some ideas for you for some tourist attractions for 2020. I will say, keep in mind, those prices are probably a little expensive because a lot of people booking those trips in those directions. You find the full list via TripAdvisor's website for the year 2026 and the analytics and all this stuff, especially if you're looking for ideas this year. And back at Taj, you got your forecast. Those details are on the way.
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1: After a relatively quiet weather day, things get busier tomorrow. I'm Ed McIntosh from Q2. Mostly cloudy overnight, temperatures dropping down into the low 50s for a fairly mild start. Still warm tomorrow in the mid to upper 70s. For Thursday, there's an increasing chance of showers and thunderstorms during the afternoon and evening, some stronger storms possible. 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
1: 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It's Hinder and Lips of an Angel.

0: yellow card along with Good Charlotte and Bedroom Posters. 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What Millennial and Gen Zer and Gen Xer didn't have? Bedroom Posters. Come on. My sisters used to have, they used to collect those Disney posters. The Lion King, Aladdin, all that. We had like posters galore growing up. Just because we loved the Disney classics. And then we had some band pictures and whatnot. But we all had different listening styles. Like my sisters, they would listen to Madonna and all of them. And then we would listen to Modest Mouse and some of that pop stuff from the 90s. And then the 2000s stuff mixed in there. Ah, the good old... Now it's just all digital. I mean, how many people really hang posters anymore in this digital way of life? Think about it. Wake up tomorrow morning with Anna and Raven. 2 days left of the work. We kick it off tomorrow morning with their show. They got a couple's court. 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
3: 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Here's Kimmy talking about one of her twin sons, Sanders.
4: My name is Kimmy Bush. We were patients at the St. Vincent Intermountain Health NICU because we had our identical twin boys at 29 weeks and 2 days. After the boys were born, they came out pretty healthy, even though they came out pretty small. On day 4 after they were born, we found out one of our boys, his name is Sander, had a condition called necrotizing enterocolitis. He ended up with this condition that perforated his bowel. And so he was rushed to surgery, had 5 inches of his bowel removed. Throughout our NICU stay, we were just jumping through hurdles with one really, really sick baby that we have good days and we have bad days. We ended up staying in the NICU for 73 days and 84 days. They came home about 11 days apart from each other. Throughout our stay in the NICU, we had several providers. They provided extraordinary care for us. My husband and I both firmly believe without their assistance, we may not have came home with two babies. We also had some really amazing nurses that we got to know throughout our 3 month stay in the NICU. They're the ones who spent a majority of their time with the boys that we really got to know, and they got to know the boys really well too. Life in the NICU is really rough, and it's nothing anybody ever prepares themselves for. So having those special caregivers be there for you, they take care of your babies, but they also help you take care of yourself.
5: I would say if someone was contemplating donating to Call for Kids, that this money really is going to a good cause.
4: I know from very personal experience how much those donations can really impact families and impact the care that we receive.
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2: 106.7. They say the holy water's watered down, and this town's lost its faith. Our colors will fade eventually, so if our time is running out, day after day, we'll make the mundane a masterpiece. Oh my, my, oh my, my love, I take one look

There's Alex Warren. It's Ordinary Planet 106.7 Uniquely Billings. Good a Wednesday evening at Dave Austin. Coming up in just a little bit, Matt the Painter. Going to be in the studio with Rediscover Billings. Right now, we've got Harry Styles. It's American Girls. Planet.

0: Every May.
1: From the RubiCare Health Savings Studio, it is Wednesday. It is time for Rediscover Billings. Matt the Painter is in the building today. And, you know, we're kind of talking off the air. You've been in town for a long time, and you're one of those staple businesses in town that, hey, if you need painting done, your name is always being brought up. It's an amazing thing. So thank you for coming in and joining us today.
2: Thanks for having me, Dave. Excited to be here.
1: So let's just go ahead and start and just tell us a little bit about yourself and the business.
2: Yep. 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We're working directly for a business owner or a homeowner. So we'll paint inside walls, ceilings, trim, outside of your home or business, kitchen cabinets, the whole ball of wax there.
1: Right. And, you know, you hear a lot of people say, oh, you know, I can paint that. I can do this. They don't really realize what it takes to get paint to lay out nice and have a nice product to be proud of at the end of the day. And that's where you guys really come in.
2: Definitely. I mean, we'll see people, they'll start a project with the best intentions and they'll be doing great. But then, you know, time starts to creep in and they get a little frustrated. They're in a rush. And that's where, hey, you know, it's time to bring somebody else in for this bigger project. So we just always advise in those situations, hey, maybe go do the bathroom or a smaller room. You know, leave the bigger area to, you know, a professional that's going to be able to take care of it in a timely manner and get it done where it looks good.
1: So how are you? I mean, obviously, just like I said, Matt the Painter, the business has been in town for a long time. How long have you been in town now?
2: So we moved here in 2007 from Missoula, my wife and I, and then just kind of started the business shortly after. I'm a second generation painting contractor, but had been working in corporate America for many years and was just looking for a transition at the time. And I hadn't found that next step, that next job, the career that I wanted to move into. So painting was kind of the thing that I fell back to, with some opportunities with an acquaintance that had a painting business here. So I was helping him out, and then he kind of transitioned out of the business and I just kept painting. And then, you know, 18 plus years later, you know, the apple hasn't fallen off the tree and there's still a brush in our hands.
1: So. There you go. So I know you're very involved with the community. You support as much as you possibly can. Are there any events or anything that you want to make sure that everybody knows about that you're going to be a part of?
2: Yeah. So one of the big things here coming up this summer, Habitat for Humanity here in Yellowstone County, they will be starting their 100th home build. So that's going to be pretty exciting. So we'll be a part of that. You know, over the course of the year, we do our Paint It Forward charity giveaway for an interior painting project. So we seek nominations from the community of somebody that's in need that couldn't afford, you know, painting services. And we try to give back to those individuals, somebody that's, you know, given to our community or served others in a high capacity and just needs that kind of that shot in the arm and something to brighten their lives. So we'll do that here during the fall, and during the spring, we always do our Young Entrepreneurship Scholarship, where we'll give away money to young entrepreneurs in the community, somewhere between the ages of 8 and 20, where they have a business idea and they'll come present to us, whether it's, you know, a lawn mowing company, maybe it's a young girl that's kind of starting her, you know, going out there and doing nails for people, get all sorts of cool little things that kids are doing. Sometimes they have an actual business that they're doing, or it's just an idea. So they kind of come present to us and like a Shark Tank, but we don't try to make anybody cry.
1: There you go.
2: And we'll give away some money to some of the people that we select.
1: So if somebody is looking at a paint project that's going to be coming up, how do they get in touch with you and get that on the schedule?
2: So the best thing to do is just to reach out to us. You can do that online at mattthepainter.com. We have the Vanity phone number, which is just really easy, 1-800-PAINTING. We are local, so don't be intimidated by that. Those are kind of the quickest ways. Or you can just Google us. We're gonna come up, and then we can kind of schedule an estimate. Also, mattthepainter.com is an easy way, too, to reach out to us as well. So
1: wonderful. Matt, I appreciate your time today. You have yourself a wonderful day.
2: All right. Thanks for having me.
1: Thank you.
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6: After a relatively quiet weather day, things get busier tomorrow. I'm Ed McIntosh from Q2. Mostly cloudy overnight, temperatures dropping down into the low 50s for a fairly mild start. Still warm tomorrow in the mid to upper 70s. For Thursday, there's an increasing chance of showers and thunderstorms during the afternoon and evening. Some stronger storms possible. 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

0: homesick, a little homesick, a little homesick for somebody.
1: There's Philip Phillips. It's Homesick, Planet 106.7 uniquely Billings. A new survey reveals that 42% of drivers find it relaxing and 53% like the feeling of independence that their vehicles bring them. Now, nearly a third, 30%, admit to taking the long way home to get extra time behind the wheel. And 34%, they are driving their favorite part of the day, as they say, it gives them a chance to recharge. What about yourself? Is your vehicle your happy place? Do you take that long way home instead of the quicker way? It's Olivia Dean on the way next. 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

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That event's going on as we speak. I'm going to let you know how you can help them out. It's One Republic. 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
14: After a relatively quiet weather day, things get busier tomorrow. I'm Ed McIntosh from Q2. Mostly cloudy overnight, temperatures dropping down into the low 50s for a fairly mild start. Still warm tomorrow in the mid to upper 70s. For Thursday, there's an increasing chance of showers and thunderstorms during the afternoon and evening. Some stronger storms possible. You can't sleep because the house won't cool down, and opening a window means smoke, pollen, and wind. 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

0: 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It's Fool's Gold at Planet 106.7 Uniquely Billings. By the time people hit in their early 30s, they start prioritizing sleep plans over going out plans. That's according to a new research. But they don't just say no to invitations. They make up excuses to get out of going, sometimes simple ones, like my mom needed me or I have to clean my house for guests. Other excuses, they are getting very creative, but less believable, including an alien spaceship abducted me and put me back after our plans. You know, I would much rather hear that about the alien than a 30-plus-year-old saying, hey, I can't do it, my mom needed me. Isn't it past that time frame to be using your parents as an excuse? Ella Langley in Choosing Texas, it's on the way next. Planet.
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0: There's Duncan Cheek. It's Barely Breathing, playing on 106.7 Uniquely Billings. Next Thursday night, Alive After 5, Holland and Cole, Kenny Fiedler, going to be down at the Pub Station. Now, this is going to be happening every Thursday night all the way up until July 30th. 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
13: Increasing clouds out ahead of a cold front tonight. Tomorrow, that disturbance could cause strong to severe storms. I'm Ed McIntosh from Q2. Temperatures in the morning will be mainly in the mid to lower 50s. Highs tomorrow well up into the 70s, but clouds increase, bringing a chance of strong to severe storms into the afternoon.
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0: There's a band, Camino, playing on 106.7 Uniquely Billings. 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

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Business After Hours, Billings Chamber of Commerce, Flying S Title and Escrow. It's going to be coming up. It's 21 Pilots. What?

0: There's Sugar Ray. 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You're going to be able to stop in for drinks, appetizers. Basil and Bloom Catering, Melissa and the crew do an amazing job. They're going to be out there as well. They're going to have prizes, networking, and you're going to be able to get the chance to get to know one of the region's trusted partners in real estate transactions. Once again, it's going to be coming up on Wednesday, June 10th from 5 until 7. $10 for non-members, $10 for members, I'm sorry, $20 for non-members. 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
16: Increasing clouds out ahead of a cold front tonight. Tomorrow, that disturbance could cause strong to severe storms. I'm Ed McIntosh from Q2. Temperatures in the morning will be mainly in the mid to lower 50s. Highs tomorrow well up into the 70s, but clouds increase, bringing a chance of strong to severe storms into the afternoon.
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Ariana Grande just dropped a new single recently. Right now, it's Gracie Abrams. 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

0: For King and Country, it's World on Fire, Planet 106.7, Uniquely Billings. Ariana Grande has released her new single, Hate That I Made You Love Me. The track is part of her upcoming 8th studio album, Petal. That's going to be due coming up on July 31st. Now, the singer previously called the track one of her favorite songs in a post to Instagram. Now, that video also came out on this past Monday. So if you're looking for the music video, go ahead and check that out as well. It is going to be starring Justin Long in there as well. So all sorts of great things happening for Ariana Grande. Maroon 5, it's on the way next. Planet 106.7.
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We've got Couples Court and Can't Beat Raven Trivia. 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
7: Thunderstorms possible into the afternoon today. Some could be strong to severe. I'm Ed McIntosh from Q2. Temperatures in the mid to upper 70s today. A mix of clouds and sun early, but increasing clouds. A chance of storms in the afternoon, and especially from Billings to the east, the possibility of damaging winds, frequent lightning, heavy rain, and hail. 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

0: 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Accumulating stuff through the course of your life, yeah, it's nice, but it's the experiences that truly define who you are and what you're made of. Here's a nice list of things that everybody of good character should have under their belt by the time you hit 30. Number one, a sense of urgency. Time stops for no one. You should have developed a sense of focus, drive, and intention by now. At least one significant failure, that's coming in at number two. The ability to handle rejection, that is at number three. A good workout routine, well, that's at number four. And number five, control of the digital world. Social media, doom scrolling, distractions, waste of time, and mental energy. Use that stuff for what you need it for, and then spend the rest of the day actually living your life. That's a wrap for me tonight. I am out of here. I'm going to be back here tomorrow, 7 o'clock. Planet.
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9: Thunderstorms possible into the afternoon today. Some could be strong to severe. I'm Ed McIntosh from Q2. Temperatures in the mid to upper 70s today. A mix of clouds and sun early, but increasing clouds, a chance of storms in the afternoon, and especially from Billings to the east, the possibility of damaging winds, frequent lightning, heavy rain, and hail.
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2: 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Intermountain Health, St. Vincent Regional Hospital, they're hosting the annual Kids Fun Day event. 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
13: Thunderstorms possible into the afternoon today. Some could be strong to severe. I'm Ed McIntosh from Q2. Temperatures in the mid to upper 70s today. A mix of clouds and sun early, but increasing clouds. A chance of storms in the afternoon, and especially from Billings to the east, the possibility of damaging winds, frequent lightning, heavy rain, and hail. You can't sleep because the house won't cool down, and opening a window means smoke, pollen, and wind. 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
10: Thunderstorms possible into the afternoon today. Some could be strong to severe. I'm Ed McIntosh from Q2. Temperatures in the mid to upper 70s today. A mix of clouds and sun early, but increasing clouds, a chance of storms in the afternoon, and especially from Billings to the east, the possibility of damaging winds, frequent lightning, heavy rain, and hail. 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
11: Thunderstorms possible into the afternoon today. Some could be strong to severe. I'm Ed McIntosh from Q2. Temperatures in the mid to upper 70s today. A mix of clouds and sun early, but increasing clouds, a chance of storms in the afternoon, and especially from Billings to the east, the possibility of damaging winds, frequent lightning, heavy rain, and hail. 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
0: Here's a way to burn off some of that energy with the kids and let them explore the zoo a little bit. Hey, it's Greg with Planet 106.7. As you can find me over at Zoo Montana this Saturday from 10 until 2 o'clock. Intermountain Health, St. Vincent Regional Hospital, they're hosting the annual Kids Fun Day event. You have animal encounters, food trucks, a climbing wall, safety demonstrations, and a whole lot more. 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
11: Thunderstorms possible into the afternoon today. Some could be strong to severe. I'm Ed McIntosh from Q2. Temperatures in the mid to upper 70s today. A mix of clouds and sun early, but increasing clouds, a chance of storms in the afternoon, and especially from Billings to the east, the possibility of damaging winds, frequent lightning, heavy rain, and hail. 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
2: What are the five things that you must have when you're traveling this summer? It's that time of year where you're starting to plan some vacation travel. And this list, with the exception of number one, is not a single thing I bring.
3: Is that right? What list is this?
2: This is by a man who has traveled to nearly every country in the world, and he says that you really only need five essentials when you're packing. A Starbucks instant coffee packet? Never packed that in my life.
3: I don't know what that is.
2: Earplugs for noisy hotels and city streets?
3: Okay.
2: What?
3: I mean, I have headphones for that, but okay.
2: Number three, a merino wool t-shirt? That seems very specific.
3: I don't like wool, all right? It's scratchy. I don't dig it.
2: He says it could be worn for days without smelling. Who's tested that theory?
3: I mean, if you need to worry about something like that, if you're wearing the same clothes for multiple days, scent is not really your biggest problem, I'm guessing.
2: I have a travel sweater. I have a sweater that every time I'm on a plane or I have to go long distances, I wear it. It's like my go-to comfy sweater because it always keeps me warm, mm-hmm. and I could also use it as a pillow.
3: But if I saw you leave in that sweater and I saw you 4 days later, I would think you were in some sort of distress.
2: No, I'd be wearing the same sweater. Okay. You wouldn't even realize it. I actually wear it here multiple times. You've never noticed and like that I wear it all the time.
3: What else is on his list?
2: A backpack instead of a rolling luggage.
3: I do like a backpack. So I've actually just recently in the last year switched to a backpack when I'm flying. Now I could still do carry on. And do the backpack, like if I can get away with just that and don't need a regular suitcase. But if it's a choice between carry-on or backpack, I go backpack now.
2: And number one is a portable power bank. I mean, that's important. You need somewhere to plug in your stuff to power up your devices.
3: To be fair, I don't even own one.
2: Really?
3: I do not have a battery pack.
2: I've had many over the years, mm-hmm. and I've had none that have stood the test of time.
3: Yeah.
2: My friend has one, Danielle, that she's trying to sell me on. She paid $80 for it.
3: Okay.
2: To me, that seemed like too much money.
3: Excessive.
2: Right? Like, can't you just bring a plug? You could get them for like $3.
3: I feel like you walk into the right seminar and they're giving them to you. So right. I don't know how important it is. But to me, it's just like carrying an extra cell phone. So I don't usually want it. I'll find a plug somewhere or you'll find me after. When you're traveling, what are your essentials?
2: Snacks.
3: Yeah.
2: Especially because we have so many dietary restrictions in my family, I have to have stuff for all of us to eat because when we get hangry, it's not pretty.
3: Yeah, that's mom stuff.
2: Number two, my laptop. I have to be able to power up and do whatever I need to do whenever I need to do it.
3: My wife thinks I'm crazy because I bring my laptop and not a tablet. I watch movies on my laptop on the plane. And I have to have it in case I need it, but I prefer watching them on my laptop anyways.
2: I bring work with me everywhere I go. If I'm going somewhere where I may have extra time, I have a project that I've been putting off that I can work on.
3: Right.
2: Doesn't make sense when you're going on vacation, but that's what I do.
3: That's how you like to fill time.
2: Yeah. And my sweater, that sweater I talked about, that black sweater comes with me everywhere I go.
3: Yeah. I don't know if I need anything made out of wool. For me, the backpack, the laptop, the headphones, gum. Because I want to make sure that my ears, when they're popping, I've got something to do with that.
2: Mm-hmm.
3: And then, you know, snacks are good too, but one clean pair of drawers in the bottom of the backpack too. Just in case.
2: What's in case of what?
3: Anything.
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2: If your daughter is having her middle school graduation and she has one request, she doesn't want one person there, do you uninvite the person? You're going to get the whole story, then you'll decide who's right. Couples Court is coming up next.

0: couple.
1: It makes me furious. 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
0: One problem.
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1: And I'm being deprived of going there because I'm a guy?
0: You decide the outcome.
3: All right, Gabby, you got to be happy to hear that, right?
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3: Every day a couple joins us to let us know what their disagreement is about, and you decide who's right. Today it's an ex-couple, a divorced couple, Grace and Jacob. Grace, what's going on?
4: Our daughter is graduating from 8th grade. You know, Jacob has a new girlfriend. Our daughter really does not like. It's her day, and I don't want this girlfriend coming to the graduation or our family gathering afterward. I just really want it to be about our daughter, and Jacob thinks he should be able to bring his new girlfriend.
3: Okay.
5: How long have you guys been divorced?
4: 5 years.
5: Okay. Jacob, how long have you been dating this new girl?
6: About 8 months.
5: Okay, so, I mean, a long time. She's hardly the new girlfriend. Your daughter also spends time with you. Is it a shared custody situation?
6: Yeah, I get weekends.
5: And your girlfriend is often present. Do you live together?
6: We don't live together.
5: Okay, so, Jacob, what's your side of this? I mean, if your daughter doesn't really want her there, what's the deal?
6: She's an 8th grade kid. She doesn't get to decide what happens in my life. She has to accept that this is the love of my life. And that going forward, that she's going to be around.
3: Okay. Why doesn't she like her? What has happened? Or is it just bitterness?
5: Right? As a child of divorce, and somebody who's been married and divorced myself, kids typically, unfortunately, they're used at pawns at different times or whatever, or they pick sides regardless.
3: Right, but does she actually spend time with her, or does she just stay clear of her when she's around?
6: My girlfriend tries to make an effort,
5: Yeah. But
6: unfortunately, I think our daughter still really wishes that me and her mom were together.
4: I think our daughter wishes Jacob was dating somebody his own age.
3: Oh, how old is she?
4: She's 29. And
3: okay.
4: We're in our 40s.
3: Okay.
5: I mean, again, though, does in 8th grade, do you care about that? Or do you just care that your mom and your dad aren't together? Let me just get into your business here a little bit more. Grace, do you make comments about his girlfriend being young?
4: I acknowledge it. I'm not going out of my way to speak down. I want Jacob to move on. Mm-hmm. You know, we're not getting back together. And it's not a matter of, trying to speak ill of some
5: but
4: people.
5: It comes up in conversation, and your daughter is not immune to your energy. Would that be an acknowledgement that is fair to say?
4: Yeah, I think that's fair, but I mean, they spend alone time together where I'm not around. She can form her own decisions, and
5: right. If
4: she doesn't like her, I mean, our daughter is very friendly. She's outgoing, so I trust her judge of character. And even if I didn't, it's her day. If she doesn't want somebody at her graduation, I don't care who it is. They shouldn't come.
5: This is interesting to me, and just the fact is, I could not agree with you more if it was a high school graduation. But 8th grade, to me, is completely different. That's just me.
3: Jacob, does your girlfriend know that your daughter does not like her?
6: Yeah, she does.
3: And does she know that she does not want her at her graduation?
6: I have not communicated that to her.
3: If you did, would she still go knowing that she was unwanted?
6: No, she wouldn't go. But I'm the one who really wants her to go because our child needs to know that this is for real.
3: All right, let's see. I mean, if Grace and Jacob's daughter, who's graduating 8th grade, doesn't want the new girlfriend there, does she have a say? She's still a child.
5: 1-800-330-9999. Whose side are you on? It's the Couples Court with Anna and Raven.
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7: Thunderstorms possible into the afternoon today. Some could be strong to severe. I'm Ed McIntosh from Q2. Temperatures in the mid to upper 70s today. A mix of clouds and sun early, but increasing clouds, a chance of storms in the afternoon, and especially from Billings to the east, the possibility of damaging winds, frequent lightning, heavy rain, and hail. 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
3: She's graduating eighth grade, their daughter, and she does not want dad's boyfriend there. Girlfriend, excuse me. You know, I understand how this gets tough when you have a relationship where your parents are divorced and you're not happy about it. And what's been going on is Grace and Jacob, they didn't divorce 5 years. They're fine. They, you know, they have a good relationship with their daughter. But
5: they have a good enough one.
3: Yeah. And yeah. She says, I don't want dad's new girlfriend there. And Grace says, she doesn't want her there. Like, just don't bring her. She's 29 years old. She's got a lot of animosity towards her. Like, what's the big deal? It's one day. It's our daughter's day.
5: You know, I've got a question because I get how all these things get weird here. But what does her age have to do with it whatsoever? It's not like dad's 100 or 60. If he's 40, if they're 40, why did mom bring that up? Why did she mention that? You want to create a situation where somebody doesn't like somebody? Tone, inflection, all those things, they make a big difference. Mm. Sounds like there could be some of that still going on.
3: But Jacob says, like, I'm the adult. I'm the adult,
5: right.
3: And I want her.
5: I choose.
3: I want her to know that this woman is important to me and she's going to be in our lives. Do you bring her anyway? What do you think? 1-800-330-9999. Hey, it's Hannah and Raven. Whose side are you on?
15: Hey, this is Jonathan. I'm on mom's side. Sounds like dad's being very selfish. Regardless, you know, if this is going to be the love of his life, you put your daughter first for one day and sacrifice, you know, being with your young, hip girlfriend. There's going to create a resentment also if he forces his girlfriend onto the family.
5: Good. I mean, resentment's pretty much already present, but I understand what you're saying, right?
3: Whose side are you on? 1-800-330-9999. It's a couple's court.

0: Anna and Raven. Oh my gosh, hold on. I gotta go. I'll be right back. On Planet 106.7.
1: Do you just listen to what your eighth grader says to you, or do you ignore her feelings altogether? Grace and Jacob are not a couple. They are divorced. They've been divorced for 5 years, and they have a daughter who is graduating eighth grade, and they're having a ceremony at the school and a luncheon afterwards. And their daughter has requested one thing, that Jacob does not take his new 29-year-old girlfriend that he's been dating for 8 months because she doesn't like her and doesn't want her there. She's embarrassed.
2: Yeah, it's an uncomfortable situation. Jacob says, you know, she's in eighth grade, right? And I get it why she would be upset about this or not happy, but this can't go on forever, and this has been going on for plenty long enough. It's an important day. This woman's going to be part of our family moving ahead. I feel like this is a time to do it. But, you know, the argument being basically is this is not the time, right? That's what Grace is saying, is that you want to do this, you know, what you're doing with your life is your business, but another time is fine. We don't need to force this on our daughter this day.
1: And Jacob even says it. If his girlfriend knew that she wasn't wanted, she wouldn't want to go. But right. For him, it's a whole thing where you don't get to dictate to me as an adult who I take and don't take.
2: Well, if I had to guess, this has probably been going on
1: for
2: left
1: a while.
2: To right, right.
1: Yeah.
2: There's things here, and sooner or later, you know, you all feel like we've got to get past.
1: What do you think? Whose side are you on? 1-800-330-9999. Jessica?
3: I agree with the mom. I think it's the daughter's day. It's her graduation. She's going to be sitting there with her friends, feeling angry and resentful that somebody's there that she doesn't want there. Plus, it's only going to create a wedge between the girlfriend and the dad. She's going to resent the girlfriend more for being there. And if the dad wants to build a relationship with her and the woman, then he should let that relationship grow on their own time. The girlfriend needs to stay home.
2: Hey, Danielle, whose side are you on today? What do you think about this?
4: Well, I'm on the side of the mom, because I'm just thinking, even though it's eighth grade, this is a monumental time for this child. And if they already don't get along within the 8 months, and I feel like if the girlfriend knew, she also wouldn't want to go. So I feel like for this day, you could just be, you know, mom and dad graduation, and then eventually just try to work it in better. But this is going to make the relationship worse with the child if you force

0: completely on her during the graduation.
1: Hi, Elisa. What do you think? Whose side are you on today?
2: I'm on mom's side. Even though this girl is still a child, taking her right to make a decision away is not okay. And this is not the time and place to test out whether or not she knows this relationship is real.
3: The verdict is in. Jury foreman, what are the results?
4: Grace, our audience agreed with you today. It really is your daughter's decision. And if she feels uncomfortable, why do you want to make her sad on a day that should be happy? I mean, Jacob, if you just let your girlfriend know, hey, we need a little more time and she's not comfortable with this. I mean, how upset would your girlfriend be if she found out that she wasn't wanted there? You fought for her to be there to make the day uncomfortable for your daughter.
5: Yeah, I think you're probably right on that. I don't like the idea of our daughter choosing, but I think that there's a better way to go about it. So maybe at the dinner or something afterwards, I can somehow find a way, but maybe not at the graduation for her to come.
1: I think that a conversation is warranted, Jacob. I mean, your daughter, as Grace said, is not a child, right? She's not a baby. On the other hand, she's not fully grown either, right? So, you know, you need to explain to her that, you know what? I'm going to respect your wishes because I want you to enjoy yourself. And if my girlfriend knew, she wouldn't be happy anyways. But this is where my life is at, and this is where it's headed. Everybody has to come to terms with that. Grace, you got the votes. Voters understand where you're coming from. Protect your daughter at all costs, basically.
6: I'm glad people see it my way. I just think a graduation is not the time to try to teach her some sort of lesson. Yeah, let her have her day. We can talk later.
1: Yeah, you might be right. Or you can talk ahead of time, too. That way she has time to understand what that impact is of her decision before, and she can, you know, maybe reconsider or maybe not.
4: All right, if you have a problem, too, send an email. couplescore@annonraven.com.
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4: In case you're counting down the seconds for Office Romance to drop, we said the wrong thing. It's not on Hulu. It's on Netflix.
1: Oh, okay.
4: Yeah. So, well, get ready for that, J-Lo.
1: We're just waiting there. Thank you, J-Lo, with bated breath.
4: Yeah. speaking of a bated breath, imagine being the best principal you can be, and then you get fired or dismissed from your job because of the quote you put in the student's yearbook. What could that quote possibly be? It's coming up next.
1: Embarrassing.
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0: I did not put that quote in the yearbook, nor did I approve that quote to be in the yearbook.
1: Imagine, a high school principal, she said it. She got put on administrative leave, but why?
0: I did not put that quote in the yearbook, nor did I approve that quote to be in the yearbook.
1: Why did she not approve that quote to be in the yearbook?
2: I mean, I'm guessing it was offensive for somebody.
1: Oh.
2: If she lost her job.
1: Yeah, yeah. What was that quote?
3: It reads, quote, "Everybody hating, we just call them fans, though." Sound familiar?
4: Everybody hating, we just call them fans, though.
3: It's a lyric straight out of Fetty Wap's Trap Queen, which references drug dealing and strip clubs.
1: Yep, that's it.
2: Why in the world?
1: Yeah.
2: Why in the world would that ever be a thing that would actually happen?
1: And who did it? If she didn't do it and she didn't put the quote in there, who would put a Fetty Wap quote in a yearbook and attribute it to the principal? Like, somebody has to be responsible. Somebody has to know who did that.
2: Did you serve on your yearbook committee?
1: I did not.
2: I'll tell you right now, it was a mess. Okay. Yearbook committee was an absolute mess. Everybody's in there trying to come up with their different ways. And I'll tell you something. It doesn't matter how many people go through the editorial at the end of it. There's always misprints. There's always a screw up. They had to send back all of ours one year.
1: Yeah.
2: All of them to get them reprinted.
1: I remember every year there would be like 2 weeks after they came out, we would get like a piece of paper.
2: That's what I'm saying.
1: That we have to put right back.
2: That would say something else in it, and they'd be like, "Oh, insert this to page 33."
1: Right, exactly.
2: You'd be like, "What?"
1: Yeah.
2: Yeah.
1: I started thinking about the yearbook quote because not everybody had a yearbook quote. That was a thing. Sophia, producer Justin, Raven, I had one. Sophia, I have my yearbook right there. Can you read the quote right by the side of my face?
5: Yep. "The sun won't shine forever, so while it's here, we might as well shine together."
6: Yo, the sun don't shine forever, but as long as it's here, then we might as well shine together. Better now than never. Business before pleasure.
2: If I keep playing it, I feel like you're going to end up incarcerated like him.
1: I'm going to lose my job, just like this principal did.
2: I'm going to leave that one out.
1: I was now, you know, looking back, I'm like, maybe P. Diddy wasn't the person I should quote in my senior yearbook and try to model my life like.
2: At the time, though.
1: Right.
2: You thought it was big, bold maneuver, you know, a big statement right there. And you were like, this is how I'm going to live my life.
1: Sophia, what was your quote?
5: My quote was a line from New Girl.
1: Mm-hmm.
5: Nick Miller said, "I'm not convinced I know how to read. I've just memorized a lot of words."
7: "I'm not convinced I know how to read. I've just memorized a lot of words."
1: That was good. Mm-hmm. Which one is better, that one or P. Diddy?
2: To me, I mean, they're both things that I would forget, to be honest. Okay, all right.
1: Justin, how about you?
8: Yeah, see where this is going. So I used...
2: is it
8: going
2: to be all...
1: Socrates.
8: It is.
1: Yeah.
8: From my Latin class, one of my favorite Latin phrases, which also appeared in my favorite comic as a high school comic reader from Watchmen. The quote is, "Quis custodiat ipsos custodes."
1: Oh, good. That's, which is,
2: and what does that mean?
8: It's from Juvenal, the Latin satirist. It means, who watches the watch? Or who guards the guardians?
7: "I'm not convinced I know how to read. I've just memorized a lot of words."
1: Yeah.
5: We're so different.
1: I know. How did we all end up in the same room together?
6: Yo, the sun don't shine forever.
1: I don't, you know what?
2: It's kind of scary, actually.
1: Right. Yeah. Raven, what was yours?
2: I don't really remember, to tell you the truth.
1: How do you not remember what you're
2: saying? Because I probably didn't say something as deep as the three of you individuals.
1: Well, very deep.
2: I mean, I don't really recall. I mean, I guess we could call my wife. We could find out. I don't have my yearbook
1: here. Yeah, we're going to call Alicia. Let's figure out where you're. We have quite a variety of quotes here.
2: Coin flip on whether this could be a good or bad idea right now.
1: Let's see what Raven's is. That's next.
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2: A principal was put on administrative leave because the quote that she presented to the students in the yearbook was a Fetty Wap lyric.
3: Bad choice.
2: She says she didn't do it, but nobody really knows, you know, who did.
3: Once you're on leave, doesn't that mean that they're firing you?
2: I guess.
3: Doesn't that mean that it's like basically over at that point?
2: She says she's got her lawyer, though, and she's going to fight it.
3: Well.
2: The line was, everybody hating, we just call them fans, though. The problem is the song. The song has a little bit more into it that would be offensive to a lot of parents, you know?
3: I don't remember my principal's quote. I don't remember my quote.
2: Well, that's the whole thing. I quoted P. Diddy, which in retrospect, not the greatest decision when you're 17 years old, but yeah. I didn't know.
3: But you didn't forget it either.
2: No, I remembered it forever. So we're going to call Raven's wife, Alicia, to find out what was his. It's next.
3: Let's see if she can dig out my yearbook.

0: A principal was put on administrative leave because she says that she didn't put this quote in the yearbook, but they're saying she did. She quoted a song from Fetty Wap.
1: Sound familiar?
2: Everybody hating, we just call them fans, though.
0: Everybody hating, we just call them fans, though. But that song in general, not the best song, especially not for students.
3: Somebody's got to be held accountable for this, Anna. Whoever was the editor of the yearbook, I would start with them and then go to the principal.
0: They'd be like 16 years old. Like, what are they going to do? And I quoted P. Diddy.
4: Yo, the sun don't shine forever, but as long as it's here, then we might as well shine.
3: Yeah, maybe not a great choice
0: no,
3: in reflection.
0: Yeah, now looking back, Raven doesn't remember his senior quote, so we thought we'd call his wife Alicia to dig out his yearbook.
5: Hello.
3: Hey, babe. I know you're busy, but Anna and I, we need you to do something.
5: Okay.
3: All right. Go upstairs in the what was the office going to be, the baby room, and find my yearbook. I think it's in my closet.
0: Oh, like she's nothing better to do right now. You couldn't tell her to do this before?
3: I mean, what? If I had told her before, she would have been like, I'm not doing that. Right. We had to call and put her on the spot.
5: Great. I'm excited.
3: It should be on the shelves on the left-hand side. I believe it's still in there.
5: I wish Anna could see this closet.
3: Oh, no. I wish nobody could see this closet.
5: That I'm searching for. I mean, I don't.
3: It's perfectly.
5: I don't see any yearbook.
3: You don't see it? There should be a yellow one and a black one. They're like, you know, thin hardcover.
0: Why don't they live here like mine does?
3: Because, I mean, this is not where I hold my entire life. You want my yearbook to live here at the station?
0: The amount of time we've had to go to our yearbook is ridiculous. And every single time we have to do the same protocol.
3: Well, if she doesn't find it in the closet, then it is probably here.
0: When we're not talking about...
3: Can you stop talking and let her concentrate?
0: I mean, she's got to find it. Did you find it, Alicia?
5: No, it's a disaster in here. I can't find anything in here.
3: You see other books, right? Like, it's probably laying flat or whatever, something sitting on it. I don't know. I mean, again, it would be next to the yellow one. I'm thinking there's a yellow one and then there's a
5: black
3: one.
5: There's only one.
3: Okay. What's it say? Is it vinyl?
5: Yeah. Okay. 1993.
3: Word. Open it up. Find your boy. And don't say anything about my rayon shirt or acid wash jeans.
0: Embarrassing.
3: Yeah.
5: You were the class president?
3: Yeah. At least once. I ruled everything. Is there a quote there?
5: What?
3: I ruled everything,
0: I mean,
3: Alicia. Everything.
5: How did I not know
3: much
5: this?
3: Like I do in our household now that I'm an adult.
0: It's shocking to me.
5: You were a student council? How did I not know any of this?
3: Because you just think I'm some sort of jerk. I was awesome.
0: She's like,
3: I was awesome forever.
0: You were dumb. She's like, I knew.
3: All right. Is there
0: age,
3: a quote there? Is there any quote? I don't even remember if I did a quote.
5: Yeah.
0: Read it out loud.
3: All right.
0: Please.
3: What's the quote?
5: I think this is a quote. I'm not sure. There's a bunch of letters.
3: Okay, what's it say?
5: I mean, it's a bunch of letters that don't make sense.
3: Can you read it, please?
5: HTP, comma.
3: That's my posse.
5: Mm-hmm. Oh God, are you shouting out some girlfriend? I got to read this.
3: Oh God,
5: on
3: can you
5: terrible.
3: Can you hurry up, lady? We got the show.
5: Okay.
3: It's gonna be over.
5: CSDJEHKCMM.
3: Oh, that's all my homies. That's not a girl. Yeah. Okay.
5: Mm-hmm.
3: Uh huh.
5: Posse.
3: Yep. Told you.
0: Posse.
5: Oh, okay. Yep. PMDNLPBCMMGG.
3: I don't know. I had a lot of posse.
0: Here's what it is. That's not your quote. That's not your quote.
3: You know what? Can you take a photo and just.
5: There's more. Oh, there's more.
0: No,
5: Mom, Mr. C, Fig, Sarah, thanks for all. Lunch table, skipping, CS, we're on top.
3: Yep.
5: This is insane.
3: Word.
0: That's not your quote. God. That's what you write underneath your picture.
3: Listen, you're not here to judge.
5: I love Christine.
3: Oh.
5: Disgusting.
3: That was stupid.
5: I know Christine.
0: That was dumb.
3: That was dumb. Thank you, darling. This has been fun.
0: Yeah, thanks, Alicia.
5: Great.
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0: Coming up, it's Pick'em News. Three news stories that are trending right now, but you only hear about one, and Raven gets to pick which one it is.
3: It's an awesome responsibility. Thank you.
0: This week has some great selections. I don't know how you're going to pick one. A man charged after another kindergarten graduation brawl. Again. That's like two in a week at a kindergarten.
3: Don't start nothing, won't be nothing, five-year-old.
0: The baby involved in this one.
3: Oh, gosh.
0: Or how about the crime-fighting priest? All our priests should be crime-fighting.
3: I think I read about that guy. Yeah. Good job, Mr. Priest.
0: It's coming up next.

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7: Three news stories that are trending right now, but you only get to hear about one. Raven picks which one it is.
8: I am your leader.
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8: I am. Please, lay it on me.
7: Number one, priest from Detroit becomes crime fighter with a great tagline.
8: Nice.
7: Number two, man charged after fist fight at a kindergarten graduation.
8: I mean, really, is that even a crime anymore? I was here to defend myself.
7: Number three, man family shocked to find stranger in dad's coffin.
8: As entertaining as that one seems as it might be, I'm going to let bygones be bygones because it is a coffin after all and somebody's already deceased at this point. I'm going to go with a crime-fighting priest, please.
7: Excellent choice. Excellent choice.
8: Because believe it or not, this is the second crime-fighting priest I've heard about this week.
7: Yeah, that's what they do now. They fight crime.
8: You know what? That's what I want out of my pastor. I'll tell you right now.
7: A priest ran down an 18-year-old suspect who was accused of stealing a car before crashing it outside of St. Joseph's Shrine in Detroit. Here is the priest talking about what happened.
9: Grabbed him, put him down. He's resisting a lot, trying to run away definitely, and I had to unfortunately give him a few punches and hurt my hand a little bit.
8: Wait a minute. This priest is a little bit more proactive than I expected to hear about. Typically,
7: full priest wear.
8: Where's all that turn the other cheek stuff going on there? Wouldn't he forgive them and, you know, ask him to come back for confession?
7: No, punched him twice in the head.
8: Wow.
7: Hurt his hand doing it. Had to hit him hard.
8: You know what? Watch where you're driving. Don't commit crimes, all right?
7: A priest dressed as a priest, like in the clerical attire,
8: yeah.
7: And then all of a sudden you just see him pounding with his fist.
8: I ain't mad at him.
7: No, of course not. He stole a car.
8: Yeah.
7: He went into crime fighter mode. And he talked about, like, he had to do other things, too.
9: Making sure that there was no threat, since I didn't know if he had a gun, if he had a weapon. It was definitely suspicious behavior, and as soon as I had the police officers take care of this gentleman, I rushed back to the lady, make sure she needed the anointing of the six, blessing or something.
7: He was like, let me get right
8: full
7: back to
8: service.
7: Work. Full back, right back to
8: full
7: work.
8: Service, this
7: yep.
8: guy. You know what? If I was in his neighborhood, I'm joining. I'm at least coming down for Sunday. I gotta check you out at least once, bud.
9: Had to do my prayers as usual and have dinner with the community.
10: Wow. Just another day.
9: Just another day in the D.
7: Just another day in the D.
8: Right. Then he went to community. This guy was the toast of the town that night. You know that everybody was talking about this priest. I mean, listen, I know vanity is not something we're supposed to observe, but sir, you were reveling in it that day.
7: He held that guy down, held him down.
8: Yeah, and then after he was like, I'm super priest.
7: Did I ever tell you about my text chain with my bishop?
8: I can't. No. What?
7: So a while ago, my daughter got her first communion this year. So mm-hmm. we had a meeting with the bishop, from my diocese. And
8: sure.
7: He said, I've got this new text line that I want everybody to sign up for.
8: Is that right?
7: So, you know, when the... How I believe if a bishop tells you to do something, you probably just do it.
8: Yeah,
7: so
8: yeah.
7: So every day at 3 p.m., the bishop texts us something to say Hail Mary for.
8: Mm-hmm.
7: And at first, like, you know, you don't think it's going to be anything interesting. It makes me giggle. And I don't know if he's actually sending it or...
8: They have like a snarky social person?
7: I don't know.
8: No.
7: But there's many that have included you in my prayers, Raven.
8: Is that right?
7: Yeah. For those... With whom we work each day.
8: Yeah.
7: May we never tire of being kind.
8: Do you think
7: Hail Mary, full of grace.
8: Do you think that he is, he's listening, and so he knows what days to push and what days not to?
7: Maybe. Like, oh, it's like Caggiano's right here. It's like we're sitting right next to me.
8: Say your Hail Marys and get ready to go to the community dinner because they are toasting you tonight, Anna Zapp.
7: Yep.
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14: Thunderstorms possible into the afternoon today. Some could be strong to severe. I'm Ed McIntosh from Q2. Temperatures in the mid to upper 70s today. A mix of clouds and sun early, but increasing clouds, a chance of storms in the afternoon, and especially from Billings to the east, the possibility of damaging winds, frequent lightning, heavy rain, and hail.
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7: Scratch It for the Graduate is back. I love this. We did this last year for the first time, and I had so much fun with it. I said, we're going to do this every single year.
8: Yeah, so, I mean, we didn't make anybody a millionaire, but it was just the beginning.
7: Right. Somebody won 10 bucks. That was cool. So I have a whole...
8: Was it?
7: I mean, it was fun. It was exciting. It's exciting. I have a stack of scratch-off tickets here that I bought. They're all $2 scratch-off tickets. If you have a graduate that is graduating high school or college, or if you are somebody graduating high school or college.
8: Yeah, it's got to be this year, too.
7: Yeah, can't this do
8: that
7: year. Thing.
8: Like, we had people calling last time that they got so excited about it. They were like, yeah, I graduated 8 years ago.
7: Right.
8: Like,
7: no.
8: Not our issue.
7: No.
8: It's not this what we're
7: year.
8: Doing today.
7: No, class of 2026. If right. you're part of this class, you can call 1-800-330-9999. We want to know why you're so great, what you accomplished, or what your child accomplished, and then we're going to scratch one of these scratch-offs in your honor, and whatever you win, you win. We'll just Venmo you the money.

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3: Did you grow up with a naked mom? I saw this two people talking about this on Instagram, and it really caught my attention.
4: It's like you either grew up in a naked mom house or a not naked mom house.
5: Uh-huh.
4: And the people who like didn't grow up in a naked mom house have sort of a different vision of like nudity and like, I don't
6: life
4: even know,
6: general.
4: Life in general.
3: Yep. It's 100% accurate.
7: She sounds like she's had a lot of coffee.
3: Well, you know how it goes. Also,
7: all right, so
3: also
7: define,
3: what we sound like.
7: Define okay. For me what a naked mom house is.
3: A naked mom. Well, he says.
8: If you grow up in a naked mom house, if something spills, you're not terrified. You're just going to get the rag and to clean it.
3: He thinks that it's more like if your mom is very proper and is very like strict.
7: That's the reverse of naked. If she's naked, she's
3: right.
7: You know,
3: she's
7: like
3: a fully
7: loose
3: clothed
7: and relaxed.
3: Mom. She's a fully clothed mom. But
7: okay,
3: naked moms tend to be a little bit more relaxed.
7: Yeah.
3: Whatever.
7: Hippies.
3: I am purposely a naked mom. I am always like I take off my clothes in front of my kids all the time. Now I wonder.
7: Wait a minute. I mean, he went. From cleaning up a spill, you're immediately going to nudity.
3: Yeah, no,
7: okay.
3: I'm a naked mom.
7: Okay,
3: like so, I don't ever hide if I'm getting changed.
7: Yeah, but you have daughters.
3: Well, that's what I wonder. Yeah. I wonder if it'd be different if I had boys. So I asked the girls,
9: Hayden, do you have a naked mom?
10: What?
9: A mom that's always naked? Like, am I always naked?
10: No,
9: but like around the house, not like in public or anything like that.
10: You're only naked when you're either showering or putting on your pajamas.
9: And why are you always in the room when that seems to happen?
10: Because that's when I need you.
3: I always have an attendance, you know, whenever I'm getting changed.
7: You've shared this with me before.
3: Taking a shower. Always.
7: You can't go to the bathroom by yourself.
3: No.
7: Right?
3: Always. They literally will come in and sit on the floor. Or like if I'm in the shower, we'll come and just sit and talk. It's like their private area. It's like I'm holding therapy on the toilet.
7: I mean, right. Listen, when they're toddlers, that's one thing. I think, you know, it naked around the kids happens plenty of times, right? Because, again, they will follow you.
3: Mm-hmm.
7: I think as they get a little bit older and, of course, you know, you have girls. Again, if you had boys, it might be different.
9: Dakota, do you have a naked mom? Do you think I'm naked all the time?
11: Yeah.
9: What do you mean, yeah?
11: Sometimes at home I see you naked, and sometimes I think, what's your pajamas?

0: pajamas, do you just go to bed naked?
1: No, I don't just go to bed naked. If I have pajamas on, you know that.
0: I know, but like, when you're naked, I usually see you naked.
2: And what do you think?
0: Wow, is my mom from Naked or something?
1: Yeah.
3: Well, you know, I guess.
1: To me, I want my girls to know what a woman's body looks like for real.
3: I mean, I didn't know you had a whole full messaging in it. I thought you were just changing for bed.
1: I thought
3: you were literally just putting your pajamas on, but you're like, I'm doing this for the good of womanhood, and I want you to be straight. Get out of here with that.
1: I believe it because I think that they get fed. And, I mean, even me.
3: Yes.
1: Look, see, put everybody.
3: All right.
1: Moms, get naked in front of your children. Take off your clothes. Let them see your cellulite.
3: I mean, maybe you were just, again, getting ready for bed.
1: Your fupa. Let them see how it all hangs there.
3: I don't know how we got here.
1: Right? But I do think, I mean, how about like if the moms that lock themselves in the bathrooms, they get changed, the kids can't see it? I don't understand how you do that. I'm very anti hiding yourself in the bathroom. But I don't have boys, so I'm not really sure. I don't know. If you have a boy, were you naked in front of them? I kind of want to know.
3: Are you a naked mom all the time?
1: Yeah, 1-800-330-9999. I'm actually curious about that.
3: Okay.
1: Hey, it's Anna and Raven.
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2: I'm a proud naked mom. It's a thing. Some people don't even realize they're doing it. Is that you're just naked around your house and you have no problem being naked in front of your kids. And there's a whole discussion about whether if you had a naked mom, you're better off versus one of the moms that would go hide in the bathroom and get changed all the time.
3: For some people, this has a dual meaning too. Like the naked mom is the more like free spirit, less disciplinarian, that type of thing. Whereas the clothed mom is more, uptight.
2: Yeah. Exactly.
3: Yeah, a little more tension in the household.
2: I'm a naked mom. Yeah. I never shy away from getting changed in front of my kids or anything like that. But Raven brought up a good point. I have girls, so I don't have sons. 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
2: You might be a naked mom and you don't even know it. You don't even realize that you're doing it.
3: I mean, I think that you would notice whether or not you had clothes on.
2: I saw an Instagram reel and they were talking about this.
4: It's like you either grew up in a naked mom house or a not naked mom house.
5: Uh-huh.
4: And the people who like didn't grow up in a naked mom house have sort of a different vision of like nudity and like, I don't
6: life
4: even
6: in
4: know.
6: General.
4: Life in general.
2: Yeah. And I purposely, I have no problem taking off my clothes in front of my kids. I do it every single day, no problem, because I want the girls to see what a woman's body looks like and not just what they see on the internet and TV.
3: Am I supposed to salute you?
2: Yes.
3: Congratulations.
2: Thank you.
3: I love that you believe you're doing it for like the advancement of like your gender and whatnot. Like
2: yeah.
3: It's some sort of award.
2: Thank
3: I mean,
2: you.
3: You're really just changing.
2: Well, right. Just taking off my clothes
3: and they
2: putting
3: follow
2: on
3: you
2: clothes and
3: from space to space. But,
2: right.
3: but you do have girls.
2: Yes. And
3: right.
2: then I started thinking about it because I have no problem just taking my clothes off wherever I am in my house.
3: And congratulations.
2: And I don't care if my husband's there, my kids are there, my dog is there. I have no problem. But I have girls. So is it different if you have boys? That's what I want to find out. 1-800-330-9999. Marissa, are you a naked mom and do you have boys?
7: Naked mom, two boys, no girls.
3: Are you naked all the time?
7: I'm not naked all the time. I'm naked when I use the bathroom, uh-huh. change my clothes, just like what Anna said. And now I have a grandson who's 3 years old and he has a naked grandma.
2: Yeah.
3: So wait a minute.
2: Yep.
3: Wait, I mean, you have a grandson. Are you telling me that you're still naked yeah. in front of your adult children and your grandson now? Or you were naked in front of
7: okay.
3: your adult children
7: okay.
3: when they were
7: okay.
3: children?
7: Okay. You know, as they were growing up,
3: yeah.
7: same as Anna, the
3: uh-huh.
7: boys came into the shower when I was showering,
3: sure.
7: bathroom when I was showering, to uh-huh. tell me what is going on in the day.
3: Okay, so you don't like walk the halls now for Thanksgiving or anything like that? No.
7: I don't walk the halls.
3: No.
7: Okay. I don't walk the halls.
3: Okay.
7: And my husband did not come from a naked mom family,
3: yeah.
7: so he's not used to it. When he's on the toilet, everybody goes on into the bathroom.
3: Yeah, and it's shocking
7: he has,
3: to him.
7: Like a little meeting.
2: Yeah, you want to know yeah. what? My husband didn't have a naked mom either, and he's always closing the door so we can't go into the bathroom.
3: That's right.
2: Yeah.
3: That's his right. It is the bathroom, for God's sake.
2: Right.
3: I mean, he's going to wipe
7: always.
3: Up when he's
7: he
3: done.
7: Always, and he always does the, can I get some privacy?
3: I mean, I can't believe that you guys think it's weird.
2: Okay,
3: I mean, he just wants to use the bathroom.
2: No. This is our family home. You
3: yeah.
2: leave your door open
3: yeah.
2: so we can watch you go to the bathroom.
3: Like
2: no,
3: Anna, do you believe you
7: no,
3: were doing it for
7: God.
3: The advancement of women? Do you believe that? That it was that?
7: I wasn't doing it. Oh, well, obviously no, because
3: no.
7: They're not girls.
3: Right.
7: But I just, my mother was a naked mom.
3: Yeah, so.
2: You grew up in a multi-generation naked mom.
3: Yeah, the nudity
2: yeah.
3: just passed down.
2: Yeah, I hope my kids are naked moms one day, too.
3: That's right. They probably will be.
2: That's my dream for them.
7: And my son is old now, and he still walks into the bathroom if I'm taking a shower to tell me whatever's going on.
2: Yeah.
3: Oh.
2: See?
3: Get out of here.
2: No, it's good. It's good. It's
3: How about
2: good
3: this
2: thing.
3: Is my zen space. Yeah. This is my private area.
2: Oh, I like
7: right.
2: it. I like it.
3: All right. Have a great day. Thank you for sharing
2: Thank
3: with
2: you.
3: Us.
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11: My name is Trisha Jansen, and my daughter was a patient at St. Vincent's. My daughter, Riley, was crossing Rimrock. It was a later in the day, fall evening, and in attempts to get out of the way of being hit by a car, she jumped and hit her head on the curb. That resulted in an ambulance ride to St. Vincent. After tests and screens, they realized that she had a fractured skull. It was called a ping pong fracture. They ended up doing emergency skull fracture surgery on her where they removed the divot, popped it back out, and then reattached it with a plate. She spent 2 days in pediatric ICU at St. Vincent, and she is thriving and doing incredibly well. We're so blessed with everyone that was within that circle, from the ambulance drivers to the ER nurses, the doctors, all the nurses in PIC, even to the foundation support staff that delivered gifts to her when she was in the hospital. Truly, I believe that every person that was in our day and crossed our path that day was there for a purpose, and they were comforting, did an amazing job just keeping her safe, but also fixing the issue that needed to be fixed. St. Vincent and our community is blessed to have the people that they have working there, and we were able to fortunately experience all of that.
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3: Got a lot of sports going on, which it's not normally something I know a lot about.
4: You got which obviously, the way you stated that.
3: Right. There's a lot of sports going on.
5: A lot of sports things.
3: Sports.
5: Sports.
3: Go
5: is big
3: sports.
5: Right now. Right.
3: You've got the NBA finals happening. You've got the NHL finals happening. You've got FIFA getting ready to kick balls. That's everything is happening now.
4: Wow.
3: Everything is happening. But there's always terms that you hear when it comes to these sports that you're not necessarily familiar with, but you use them anyway. What is the history of them? One of the biggest is coming up next.

0: could be hot. They could be cold. And in Raven play, am I close?
1: We were so close!
2: You hear references all the time. You may even say them yourself, but do you really know where they come from? Producer Justin, what are you teaching us about today?
0: Well, it's a very exciting time of year right now. We've got a lot going on in the world of sports. We have the NHL playoffs, which started all the way back on April 18th. And if it goes till the very end, it'll end up on June 17th. And they are competing for the hardest trophy to win in all of sports, the Stanley Cup.
3: 2 months of playoffs till you get to the finals. I mean, that is absolutely extraordinary. Yep. I'll just put it right here because it seems like good placement. Yeah, Knicks, take that, San Antonio.
2: What does that have to do with the NHL?
3: Don't worry about it. So what is the question there, Justin?
0: Okay, so the Stanley Cup has a rich, storied, and sometimes funny kind of history here. But what makes it different from other trophies is what I would like to know. And why is it called the Stanley Cup? And what else do you know about it?
2: All right, 30 seconds on the clock. I'll go first because I'll be the first one to admit I have no idea. I don't know why we call it the Stanley Cup. I just assumed it's named after somebody that's dead. And it's like Joe Stanley or Stanley, like Frederick or something along that line. And he was really into cups. So he was like, hey, I've got this extra giant cup in my living room.
3: Right.
2: Do you guys want to use this when hockey teams win stuff? And somebody was like, yeah, that's cool. Like, we got no other cups. And that's it.
3: I mean, what else was he going to do with that cup?
2: Right.
3: Good job.
2: Yep. Yep.
3: 30 seconds on the clock for myself because I know all about this. 3, 2, 1. Lord Stanley's cup is from the Lord of Stanley, who was a lord because he did many great things. First off, not only was the guy that had lots of big cups, all right, and that cup is made of pewter, not silver. He was the lord of that. But also, he invented helium balloons. Did you know that? And pastrami sandwiches. And everybody knows that when it comes to hockey, what do we like? Pastrami, fist fights, hat tricks, and beer, okay? And Lord Stanley knew all of those things. So he said, you know what, guys? When it gets to the end of the season, you're going to need something all that beer in.
2: That's time.
3: Right.
2: Justin, that seems like a made-up thing. Does the Stanley Cup have anything to do with pastrami?
0: No, nothing at all to do with pastrami.
2: Okay, great.
3: It is made of pewter.
0: It is made of pewter.
3: Thank you very much. I knew a guy who actually crafted it. Can you believe that?
2: Congratulations.
3: Yeah. And he's deceased now.
2: I'm sorry to hear that. Yeah.
3: He was a master craftsman.
0: Lord Stanley was a lord, so you got that right, Raven.
3: Thank you very much. Two out of three ain't bad.
0: Accidentally or not, Anna, you nailed it. His name was Frederick Stanley.
2: You
0: accidentally said that, yeah. Yep.
2: Get out of here!
3: Nobody looks more shocked than her.
0: Yeah. I was really waiting for someone to say, like, the Stanley Cup, like the mug.
3: So why? Why do we have a cup?
0: Okay,
3: why?
0: So Lord Stanley, Lord Frederick Stanley, was appointed by Queen Victoria as Governor General of Canada way back in the 1880s. So when he came to Canada with his family, they fell in love with the sport of hockey. And so they sponsored a lot of tournaments and games for all the local clubs there. And he, Lord Stanley, decided to give out this award as a presentation for the best amateur hockey club for whenever they won one of their challenge tournaments.
3: I told you it had to do with beer because they definitely filled that with Molson.
0: The name of the cup is actually the Dominion Hockey Challenge Cup. The Stanley Cup is just a nickname for it. They've been awarding that out since 1923.
3: Will Vegas win it again this year?
2: Wait,
3: that's what I need to know.
2: First of all, we're not even going to touch the fact that I'm psychic.
3: So you hit his name.
2: Yeah.
3: Okay.
2: Frederick Stanley.
3: I mentioned beer.
2: No, I think I'm psychic. And I just want to say
0: that was
2: pretty dead on.
3: I don't mean this to be an insult, but I think it to be fact. I think that if you're a lord in Canada, much less a big deal than being a lord in like England.
2: 100%.
3: Right?
2: Yeah.
3: Like it's like you're barely a lord.
2: Yep.
3: Right. But enjoy it.
0: Yep.
3: And go Vegas Knights.
0: Vegas Knights versus the Carolina Hurricanes.
2: Great. I'm for the Hurricanes.
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2: Last year, for the first time, we played Scratch It for the Graduate. And how it works is that if you have a student or a child that's graduating from high school or college, high school or college only.
3: This year. Want to be specific. People were calling. They were like, oh, yeah, they graduated 8 years ago.
2: No.
3: That doesn't help.
2: No. Class of 2026.
3: Yes.
2: I have a stack of scratch-offs here. And you're going to tell us why you're so proud of your graduate. And we're going to scratch one of them for it. Whatever you win. I'll Venmo it to you right from my personal bank account.
3: We did this hours last year. And I think we gave out a total of $27.
2: Well,
3: we can beat that.
2: They're scratch-offs. They're $2 scratch-offs.
3: You never know which one is going to be the winner. It does happen.
2: All right. So if you have a graduate, you can call 1-800-330-9999. Or if you are a graduate, we want to hear your future plans.

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3: There is a village on New York's Long Island called Bayville that is facing an unusual problem. Nobody wants to be mayor. Nobody wants to be mayor of this 7,000 person town. No candidates have registered to run for office. So now they're doing the next logical thing. They're just going to have a write-in election, and whoever gets the most votes has to be the mayor.
4: I'm going to just say this. I mean, for the savvy friend in Bayville, this is the perfect prank to pull on your friend. Put them in charge of the town. The stipend is $5,000 a year, which equates to $100 a week with 2 weeks off for the holidays there, essentially. I mean, it seems like a tough job for very low money. On the other hand, somebody has to do it. The calling is there. America needs you, Anna.
3: That's true. And they've been asking the local residents what they think about this situation.
5: It's ridiculous. I've never seen anything like this.
6: Ask them to run for office. They don't want to do it. So they don't pay attention. When you don't pay attention, this is what happens.
7: You get a lot of people writing in, people who are not qualified.
3: Like me.
6: Some guy comes up there with 50 of his closest friends.
3: Right.
6: He's your mayor. If 100 people get one write-in each, it's a tie. So it's a strange situation.
3: I think it's a great situation.
4: Yeah. It's a lot of fun for the rest of us to watch.
3: Yeah. Right. I was like, wait a minute. So you could write in Mickey Mouse. You could write in anybody you want and they become mayor. So Raven and I thought we would run against each other
4: to be
3: mayor.
4: In all seriousness, we're going to give these speeches or reasons that we might do it. And if you're really motivated to go ahead and write us in, who am I to tell you what not to do?
3: It's true.
4: Right? So you go ahead and write us in. I'll go over there.
3: Yeah.
4: I'll make sure that, do they have to give me a house if I'm mayor? Probably not.
3: I don't know how that works.
4: But if I don't have to live there, I'll definitely be mayor. And I'll give it a real effort. Like, I would do my job.
3: I would definitely. I don't know if Raven would do his job. I honestly think I'd be
4: better. That's not up to you.
3: Well,
4: No.
3: All right.
4: That's what the campaign speeches are for.
3: All right.
4: So you don't try and tell people. You want me to go first.
3: Do you want me to go?
4: Yeah. Why don't you go first?
3: All right. So we have created campaign speeches. So we want you to write in our name. So write in Anna Zapp. Ready?
4: First off, I wouldn't explain to you what a campaign speech is because you're a smart person, Mr. Voting Citizen of Bayville.
3: Residents of Bayville, please write me in to be mayor. I could really use that $5,000 to pay off my department bill credit card before my husband sees it. Now, why am I qualified? I settle most problems with my family and on the air before 9 a.m. I am an efficient person. I can make decisions in 3 seconds. Whether or not it's informed, it doesn't really matter. Like most politicians, I can talk in circles for hours. And as a mother of two, I can negotiate with irrational, crazy people. I respond to all my emails as efficiently as possible. And I don't use emojis in text messages like I'm 16 years old, like some people who also may be running.
4: You know what I heard in that speech? I'm sorry. Are you done?
3: I'm done.
4: I'm done. Okay. You know what I heard in that speech?
3: What?
4: A whole lot of you.
3: Oh.
4: Not a whole lot of the people of Bayville.
3: Okay.
4: I respect the history of the village of Bayville.
3: Liar.
4: Grateful. Greatly, as I have an eye on the future. I believe the children are the future.
3: Oh.
4: Teach them well and let them lead the way.
3: Mm-hmm.
4: Let them know that you possess all the beauty inside.
3: Great.
4: Did you know that a rum runner ran aground in Bayville in 1927, Anna? If you don't have an eye out for the problems that can approach a town, how can you be ready for that, okay? The William T. Bell was the earliest version of the party pontoon that we have today. And that thing crashed right into Bayville. You weren't there to protect it. I personally will make sure that the Bayville Bridge never has to fear a pontoon party boat as long as I am mayor.
3: You just went to Wikipedia or ChatGPT and looked that stuff up. You didn't have any idea.
4: At least I had concerns about the real people of Bayville. Well, not, I could use the money. Thanks, I'm Anna Zapp. Okay. Write my name down.
3: Well, you sang Michael Jackson as well. So, I mean, now it's
4: that was Whitney Houston.
3: Oh, all right.
4: And that's exactly why you're going to lose this election.
3: Possibly true.
8: 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What noise?
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13: A chance of thunderstorms today. Some could turn strong to severe. I'm Ed McIntosh from Q2. Warming well up into the 70s today, mid to upper 70s for a high around Billings, but the threat of thunderstorms through the afternoon and the evening could produce some gusty winds, heavy rain, or even hail. Sunny and well in the 80s tomorrow.
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3: This is ironic. Today is Scratch It for the Graduate Day, so we're taking calls throughout the show if you have a high school graduate or a college graduate. And we're going to do scratch-offs for them. You can call 1-800-330-9999. But if you actually win on one of these scratch-offs, do you have to give it any money back to the person that bought it for you? You're going to hear the whole story, then you'll decide who's right. Couples Court is coming up next.

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6: 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Natalie and Robert. Natalie, what's going on?
7: So I am a major birthday person. I love getting gifts. Now, Robert's parents, well, particularly his mother and I, we don't have the best relationship. So she got me scratch-off tickets for my birthday. And that annoyed me because I felt like it was a solid gift. But I won. I won $20,000.
6: Go out of here! That's awesome!
7: Yes!
8: Good Lord, good for you. Bang!
7: Right. Best birthday gift ever.
8: Mm-hmm.
7: So the issue is that Robert,

0: thinks that since his parents bought the ticket, that we should either give him half of the money or do a big family vacation with everybody, us and them, because they need money. But I don't think I should have to do that. It was my birthday. It's my birthday gift. I just want to do a vacation with he and I and our children. Like, we need the money too, and we deserve a nice vacation. I don't know how his mother and I will mix spending extended amount of time on vacation together.
1: Okay.
0: And he disagrees.
2: Rob, give us some background here. I mean, listen, that's incredibly generous of you. A nice thought in your mind, but in reality, for practical terms, tell us why it makes sense.
3: Oh, for me, it makes sense because, you know, they're not getting along. You know, they did give her the gift, and she was slightly annoyed. She thought it was like, oh, it was insulting. Like, why'd you give me this instead of like something else? And so we went along with it. And then when she won, I was like, oh, great. But I said, well, why not? You know, let's make it up. Let bygones be bygones. Let them mend the relationship. And let's go on a trip together as a family, you know. And it's a week. Get together. And of course, the other side was like, well, which what I thought would be cheaper. And I said, well, or give them half. I thought the vacation might have been better. I mean, half was probably a stretch, but at least get together and, you know, mend the relationship and let's get it over with and just get on with life.
2: You'd like to think that you could do that and this thing would just be resolved and everything would be wonderful after that. But the reality, I mean, a lot of times these things don't change anything. One thing I know about money situations like this, it's never enough money and it's never the right explanation. I'm going to stay completely on the sideline here because I'd be very curious. People will say one thing, but I want people to really imagine that this money was their money and that it had landed in their lap. Because as you said, Natalie, you got bills to pay. I'm certain that you could use this money, too, that you need it. 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
1: What do you do when somebody buys you a scratch-off ticket and you win significantly, do you give them any money back? That's what's going on with Natalie and Robert. Natalie's mother-in-law, who she doesn't get along with Craig, gave her scratch-offs to her birthday, which Natalie, in all honesty, wasn't happy about.
2: Right.
1: Said it was, like, thoughtless. She wins 20 grand. 20 grand she wins.
2: It creates an interesting situation at that point, and you probably want to do something nice for them, but for Rob to turn around immediately and just go, we should give them half, or we should take them all on a huge family vacation, like, that settles something nicely and ties a bow on it, Rob thinks for himself, but is that realistic?
1: And does she really have to do it?
2: Right.
1: It's her money.
2: It was a gift. I'll tell you right now, if I bought my wife a lottery ticket and she won, I would not expect her to give me half.
1: No, no, I would certainly. Money's my money.
2: I look at it is, nope. It was a gift. It's up to them how they spend it. If they want to give you half, of course, that's welcome.
1: Yeah,
2: that's happy.
1: Spouse.
2: You don't demand it.
1: I'm looking at the text line at 1-800-330-9999. I'm on her side. They gave her a scratch-off ticket thinking nothing was going to be won. So really, a no-gift gift. Right.
2: Right.
1: That's true.
2: Right.
1: What do you think? 1-800-330-9999.

0: just go.
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3: Her husband, Rob, I get, in his mind, he would like to settle this whole thing and make sure that his mom and his wife get along great. To him, he thinks this is a gift from God, right? We'll all go on vacation, or you give them half, and everybody's going to feel great about the relationship moving forward. But again, this was a gift for Natalie. Should she be pressured to give up her winnings to somebody that didn't really think she was going to win and gave it to her as a present?
2: 1-800-330-9999. Tristan, whose side are you on?
4: If I had to pick a side, I would pick hers, but it's really a bad situation for both, even that it's kind of been brought up now, because no matter what the decision is, some resentment is going to be bred on either side.
3: Yes.
4: Because that's just what he does. If they want to mend relationships, money isn't something that's going to fix that. It's going to be spending time together in a safe space where they can both be themselves and be able to actually communicate, not on a vacation with a lot of distractions.
3: Debbie, what do you think about this? Whose side are you on today?
5: I'm kind of a little on both. I mean, I think the scratch-off was bought in a petty way. So, I mean, it does serve the mother-in-law right that she won 20 grand. And I do understand the husband's side of wanting to take everyone on vacation. That's very generous and should solve everything. But if the adults are still being petty about it, I think she should just keep the money and do what they want to do, go on vacation, and leave it at that.
3: If nobody
5: obviously,
3: knows,
5: there's no
3: harm, no fault.
2: Yeah,
5: no placating this woman.
2: Thanks, Debbie.
3: Right, that's the problem. Right, thanks for the call. Hi, Janine. Tell us, whose side are you on today?
6: I am 100% on the husband's side, but not 50%. Please, Linda, listen to me. I have a good life because I tithe, I pay forward. 10%, a nice $2,000 thank you, and she'll have good karma.
7: The verdict is in. Jury foreman, what are the results?
2: Natalie, our audience agreed with you. It was a gift. You received the gift. You won from the gift, which is ultimately the goal. So now that's your money. That's your gift. It's like she wrote you a check for 20 grand.
8: Right. I'm so glad the audience agreed, and I hope that's enough to persuade Robert to agree as well.
3: Rob, I would just say this. Listen, I could understand how you feel like if your parents, you know, when you tell them about this, like they're going to feel some sort of way about it. But, you know, here's a suggestion. Don't tell anybody anything. You're talking to us about it, but if your parents aren't in earshot, don't notify anybody. By the time you pay the taxes on what this is going to cost you, you're going to end up with 2/3 of that anyways. And I bet you could eat that up with your bills today, paying people off today, or something else that you need for your house or your home. So, I mean, that's just where the voters see it going right now. They're on Natalie's side.
9: I'll go ahead and take that. You know, it'll make for a nice week. Either way, we get a vacation out of it. We'll go have a good time, and there'll still be peace in our house. So that's what's most important.
2: Absolutely.
3: Good luck, guys.
2: Yeah.
3: Congratulations.
2: Congratulations. How awesome.
8: Thank you.
2: If you have a problem, too, send an email. couplescore@annonraven.com.
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11: 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Here's Lindsay talking about her son, Caleb.
12: My name is Lindsay Highland, and my son, Caleb, was a patient in the PICU at St. Vincent's Hospital. Last year, the day after Christmas, we noticed that Caleb was feeling a little bit under the weather. I went to grab him, get him changed, put him in his pajamas, and put him down for bed. What I noticed when I took off his sweatsuit that he was wearing was his chest was sunken in and his ribs were protruding, and he looked like he was taking really shallow breaths and panting. And I thought, oh no, my mama alarms went off, and I said, we need to get this boy into the emergency room immediately. By the time that I left our house and got 5 minutes down the road to the emergency room, my little boy had just turned a light blue tinge and his lips were turning blue and he wasn't getting the air that he needed, and I knew that. So we were able to go to St. V's, where they took care of him for 15 days. He was in the pediatric care unit, found out that he was diagnosed with RSV, and it did develop into pneumonia. The nurses up there, they were in his room 24/7. They had to stay in his room. And the furthest any of them went was 1 foot out the door. It was the farthest they went for 15 days. It was an emotional roller coaster, and I can't say how grateful I am for the care that he was given there, because they were extraordinary. They made sure that Chaz and I knew every single thing they were doing to him. They explained every procedure, every monitor, every beep, every noise. They took such incredible care of him.
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5: They could be rich, Anna.
4: Or they could win a buck.
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4: 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Christina, congratulations.
6: Oh, thank you. My daughter, Jordan, she's graduating on the 25th, and she has decided to go to Coastal Carolina in South Carolina.
4: Oh, that's fantastic.
6: We're very proud of her.
5: So that's exciting. What does she want to do with her life?
6: She's going to major in psychology, forensic psychology.
5: Ooh, now that's interesting. Yes. I like that. All right. Let's make her rich right now before she goes to work for the FBI or the CIA or something like that.
4: I got a good feeling about these $100 loaded.
5: All right, here we go. $100
4: loaded. $100 loaded car. That's what you're going to get. Okay, lucky number. Winning number 17 and 22.
5: Okay, come on, 17. Come on,
4: 6,
5: 17.
4: 11.
5: Uh-huh.
4: 25.
5: What?
4: 9. 17.
5: Yes.
4: Okay, that's a winner. We'll see.
5: We got one.
4: 13.
5: Uh-huh.
4: 24. 19.
5: Give me another 17.
4: 20 and 1.
5: Okay, we got one, though. Let's see. What did you win?
4: Congratulations. You just won $2.
5: Yeah.
4: $2.
6: All right.
5: We're gonna put you on hold. Sophia's gonna get your Venmo info, and Anna's gonna Venmo this right to you today. Okay,
4: right from my bank account.
6: Awesome! Thanks so much.
5: Congratulations on your graduate. Happy day.
7: Hi, this is Farita. I'm calling about my daughter. She just graduated law school.
5: She just graduated law school.
4: That's
5: congratulations! Great.
4: Congratulations.
7: She went for part time on weeknights and every Sunday for 4 years.
5: Wow.
7: So it's a big deal. She finished last week. We had a big graduation for her. It was beautiful.
5: That's exciting.
4: Awesome.
5: Is she thinking about going into private practice or going to work for another firm or the government? What?
7: She takes the bar at the end of July, and then she wants to work in trusts and estates.
5: I was going
7: to
5: say, this might surprise you, but there are many attorneys needed in contract law. So it's exactly what my brother specializes in, as a matter of fact. All right. So we're going to...
7: Our whole family is waiting for her. We're waiting for her to pass the bar.
5: Yeah, yeah.
4: All right, one step at a time. You got to pass that bar.
5: Well, listen, there's money to make.
4: Tell her how proud of her you are. Go ahead.
7: Oh, Melissa, your whole family is extremely proud of you, and we've missed you for 4 years. We can't wait for you to finally be done and ready to enjoy all the hard work you just accomplished.
5: She's like, come home. All right.
4: We've got
5: a scratch ticket here.
4: If she's
5: a winner, she gets the money. Do we get 10%?
4: No, we don't get anything. We're going to give it all
5: seriously?
4: To you. All right, would you like green and gold, $100 loaded, or $20,000 a year for life?
7: Green and gold.
4: Green and gold. That sounds good.
5: Okay.
7: I don't even know what that is, but it sounds interesting.
4: All right, so here. Our winning numbers are 29 and 6. Let's see your numbers.
7: Oh, that's her birthday.
5: 29 is pretty good. That's my birthday.
4: Are those good numbers? Okay, 9, 7, 18, 21. Uh-oh. 26.
5: 26?
4: 17. No, that's not one. 27. 20. Oh, I'm sorry.
5: Everything in the 20s except 29?
4: Yeah, and not 6 either. All right, I'm sorry. It was not a winner, but it seems like you already won by having such an incredible daughter, so congratulations for that.
5: A lifetime of success ahead.
7: Yes, definitely. Thank you. This is very fun.
4: I'm glad. Every morning
7: I'm driving to work. We're the school bus. So I'm always up at 5 a.m.
5: Oh, well, thank you for being with us. We appreciate it.
4: Absolutely.
5: And congratulations again on your daughter's graduation.
7: Sure.
5: It's fantastic.
7: Keep going together, you guys. You both sound great together.
4: Oh, thank you. We appreciate it.
5: Have a great day. Thanks.
4: 1-800-330-9999. You have a graduate. You want us to scratch one of these scratch-offs for them? You can call now.
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4: Just want to say a very special happy birthday to our owner, Jeff Warshaw. Happy birthday, Jeff.
5: Yeah, yeah. Great time. Great day. Him yes. and our boss, Keith. Both of them, big, big day. Shared birthday.
4: Both our bosses have birthdays on the same day, which is weird.
5: You know, here's the thing. They have some traits in common.
4: Yeah, it's true.
5: They're both a little wild. They're unique guys. They're great characters. And they're good leaders.
4: Yeah, and they're both very well loved around here. Yeah. So speaking of our bosses, boss Keith has been on a quest. He had one goal. He said he was going to come on the air for the last 2.5 months because he was going to lose 15 pounds before he turned 50 years old today.
5: Seemed very doable, especially for a guy, right? Yep. Like, I mean, 15 pounds in like, you know, what was it?
4: 10 weeks.
5: 10 weeks.
4: Yeah, I had plenty
5: seemed of time. Like it was doable.
4: So, yet last week he weighed the exact same amount that he weighed on day one, 198. And he lowered his expectations.
5: Yeah.
4: He's like, if I can lose 4 pounds this week, I'll be happy. And he is convinced he did it. We're going to find out all together coming up next.

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2: The clock is ticking. Are the pounds melting? The race is on to be fit by 50.
3: Happy birthday, Boss Keith. You are 50 years old.
4: Oh, God. Yep, here we are. We made it.
3: You did it.
5: Wow.
3: Big day.
4: I have that Time Hop app that like goes through your old pictures and Facebooks and stuff. And it's all this stuff from when I was like in my 30s. Like, someday I'll be 40. I hope I'm enjoying it now. And now here we are. And I'm 50. I have 23 years left to live.
3: I remember. What?
4: The average man dies at 73.
5: In your mind.
4: Look it up.
5: In your mind, do you feel the same as you did 30 years ago? Is it hard for you to believe that you're 50?
4: Yeah, I feel very similar. I don't have like aches and pains like you do.
5: Yeah.
4: Like, I wake up,
5: thanks.
4: I feel great. I'm not tired. Like, I have all the same energy. Like, yeah, nothing's different.
5: Yeah.
3: It's so funny.
4: Except my weight.
5: Aches and pains don't stop me. They're just, you know, they're tales to stories I already lived. That's all.
4: What sort of Zen nonsense?
3: Yeah. I looked up pictures from your 40th birthday party, because that's how long we've been working together. And it's so funny, because in my mind, we would look exactly the same.
4: We do.
3: We don't.
4: Oh.
3: Okay.
5: No. I saw the pictures of you at your 30th. It looks like you're wearing lip gloss. I don't know why your lips are so pink purplish.
4: I still have that shirt.
5: Yeah, and I thought your ex-wife was Anna at first, upon quick glance, but then I looked
3: anything
5: harder.
3: Like his ex-wife. Nothing like her whatsoever.
5: I mean, you're
3: whatsoever.
5: Both blonde. And
4: you went quickly through
5: you're blonde,
4: those photos.
5: White women. I was like, same, same. Right.
3: All right, so...
4: It's been a bad week.
3: Okay, here we go.
5: Oh, for food, anyways.
3: Here's the thing. Here's the whole story. Back on April 15th, Boss Keith came to us and he said that his goal was by today, June 4th, he wanted to weigh 185 pounds.
4: Yeah.
3: We weighed him in and he weighed 198.8. And we thought, in theory, between like 8 and 9 weeks was plenty of time to lose 15 pounds safely and healthy.
4: Doable, yeah.
3: Mm-hmm. Right.
4: Yeah.
5: And but it hasn't happened.
3: No, every week you've come in with a different excuse as to why you have not been able to lose the weight.
4: Yeah. And this week, I didn't wear shorts for the weigh-in, so I'm in jeans. So we got to add, that's like 3 pounds
3: of
4: denim.
3: No, I do that. I tell my doctor that all the time. She says it's not true.
5: That's not real.
3: Yeah. So last week, you weighed 198, which is exactly the same amount of weight after doing this religiously every week for months. And now it's today.
4: Right. The issue is, besides days of eating, I had a donut for breakfast.
3: Oh.
4: So we're going to be like, it's going to be like, I think we're going to be up.
3: Okay.
4: We might have a situation where we're up.
5: Okay.
3: Hold on.
5: All right.
3: Let me get the talking scale ready.
4: Because you can't have a donut before a weigh-in, I don't think.
3: Oh, it's your birthday. Who cares?
4: That's what I said.
5: Yeah. You know what? If you really were that worried about it, you should have changed the language on the scale to something that none of us understood.
4: Right.
5: And that way we would have never known. We would
3: but
5: have
3: now
5: never
3: we got
5: known.
4: Now remember, I'm in jeans.
5: Yeah.
4: And this is sort of a heavy.
5: I mean, they
4: cotton.
5: Don't look like they're like coveralls. Like, they don't look to be especially heavy jeans.
6: Your weight is 200.
5: Wait a minute.
3: 201.
4: I skyrocketed.
5: That was a big donut.
4: This is donut related. It's jeans related.
5: Yeah.
4: This is not a real. This is not a true weigh-in.
3: Oh my god.
4: This is strike this from the record.
5: No,
3: Keith, it's the last day.
4: It doesn't count.
5: Okay. This is the end of the record.
4: It doesn't count.
5: Enjoy
4: so
5: your
4: really,
5: birthday.
4: Instead of losing 15 pounds, I have gained weight during this process.
3: I can't say it's been successful.
5: Would this change your idea of what you're going to do for your birthday? Like, I mean, you can have all the cake now. Who cares? The record's blown. You can even drink regular beer.
4: It's true. And now we don't have to do this anymore. So I'm back off
5: You're
4: the
5: free.
4: Rails.
3: Happy birthday.
4: Thank
5: Happy
4: you.
5: Birthday, man.
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8: 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Here's Nathan's mom talking about Nathan.
9: Nathan, and he is now 21 months old. When he was about 7 months old, he started having infantile spasms and was diagnosed with which is a rare form of epilepsy, and then was subsequently diagnosed with a rare genetic disorder. the seizures that my son presented with and with his genetic diagnosis and a lot of his complexities, it wasn't that long ago that we would have needed to travel to Salt Lake for him to receive care. And I don't think that you can understate the importance of keeping care close to home. We've been able to keep everything here in Billings. We've utilized the primary children's physicians and our partnership with them. So his neurologist is a primary children's neurologist who comes here monthly. We actually have two older sons as well, and the ability to stay close to home for them where they're not having to say goodbye to their baby brother, or I'm not having to leave my other kids to seek what is truly very specialized medical care. No one can make him smile like his big brothers. So just from his like therapy standpoint, I truly believe it's best for them to be around. Our community here steps up in a big way, like bringing us meals or checking in or those sorts of things. And we wouldn't have that in Salt Lake because we don't have our community there. I've been a part of Call for Kids for a long time, and it almost feels cliche to say that because it's kind of always been the tagline. But it truly matters. And I think the ability to do that is dependent on funding to continue to bring up specialists from primary children's here or to continue to expand our partnership to have more of those services here.
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12: A chance of thunderstorms today. Some could turn strong to severe. I'm Ed McIntosh from Q2. Warming well up into the 70s today, mid to upper 70s for a high around Billings, but the threat of thunderstorms through the afternoon and the evening could produce some gusty winds, heavy rain, or even hail. Sunny and well in the 80s tomorrow.
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1: 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Hey, Evan, how are you doing today?
2: Good. How are you?
1: Great. Are you ready to win some cash?
2: I think I am.
1: Let's do it. Can you please ask Raven to leave the room?
2: Raven, please leave the room.
3: You got it. Good luck, man. $1,900, Evan.
1: Here we go. All right, we're going to wait for that door to close, then he won't be able to hear us. We're in a soundproof studio. I'm going to ask you 5 pop culture questions. You have 3 seconds to answer each one. I'll bring them back in, ask them the same questions. Whoever gets the most right wins. Ties go to Raven. You ready?
2: Ready.
1: Okay, let's do it. Number one, Listerine is now offering a range of intensities, including extra mild, mild, and intense. What is Listerine?
2: Mouthwash.
1: Number two, Mindy Kaling has a new show called Not Suitable for Work on Hulu. She became famous after being part of The Office. The Office was set in what Pennsylvania city?
2: Scranton.
1: Number three, Tom Holland has been asked to host Saturday Night Live, but he keeps turning it down because he's dyslexic and he can't read off the cue cards. He was cast in Billy Elliot the Musical, where his dance and gymnastic skills helped him get what superhero role?
2: Spider-Man.
1: Number four, Quentin Tarantino compares Hollywood to a flavorless sausage factory. What wrestler made the slogan snap into a Slim Jim famous?
2: Macho Man Randy Savage.
1: And number five, it's National Cheese Day. Gouda is from what country originally?
2: Switzerland.
1: All right, let me bring Raven back in.
3: Yo.
1: 4 out of 5.
3: That's impressive. Let's see how I do.
1: Hold on. I have to Google the dumbest thing ever. Okay. All right, here we go. Number one, Listerine is now offering a range of intensities, including extra mild, mild, and intense.
3: All right.
1: What is Listerine?
3: It's a mouthwash.
1: Yeah. Number two, Mindy Kaling has a new show called Not Suitable for Work on Hulu.
3: Okay.
1: She became famous for being part of The Office. The Office was set in what Pennsylvania city?
3: Scranton.
1: Yes. Number three, Tom Holland has been asked to host Saturday Night Live, but he says he can't do it because he's dyslexic. He can't read off the cue cards.
3: I mean, I would think that he could probably remember enough. He's likable.
1: I know, but I would be intimidated by that, too. He was cast... last night, I had to host an event where I had to read a teleprompter.
3: Yeah.
1: And I didn't know if I would be able to see it, like, without my readers on.
3: Yeah.
1: It was the most agonizing thing ever.
3: It's a skill.
1: Yeah.
3: The pacing and all that.
1: Right.
3: And by the way, teleprompters, sometimes they go down. Sometimes they're garbage. Yeah,
1: right.
3: Not great.
1: These were fantastic, so
3: okay,
1: I can't complain. Yeah.
3: That's good.
1: And I can read them perfectly fine. he was cast in Billy Elliot Musical, where his dancing gymnastic skills helped him get what superhero role?
3: He's Spider-Man.
1: Right. Number four, Quentin Tarantino compares Hollywood to a flavorless sausage factory. Okay.
3: Right.
1: What wrestler made the slogan, snap into a Slim Jim, famous?
3: Was that Randy the Macho Man Savage?
1: Yes.
3: Okay.
1: You guys are tied at 4. Number five, it's National Cheese Day. Gouda cheese is from what country originally?
3: Gouda cheese is from Sweden?
1: No.
3: Scotland?
1: No.
3: It's, no. Switzerland?
1: No, that's
3: France.
1: What? No. That's Evan said Switzerland, too, and then I had to Google Switzerland and the Netherlands the same thing. Guess what? Not.
3: Okay.
1: Completely different country. I was sure, but then I wasn't really sure, and I was like, I don't feel like dealing with the emails. Let me just Google it really quick.
3: Turkey?
1: No, it's Netherlands. I just told you.
3: Oh, okay.
1: Yeah, right.
3: All right. I was going to keep going.
1: Evan, you guys tied at 4 today. That's going to get you an Ann on Raven t-shirt.
2: Thanks. I can't beat Raven.
3: Better luck next time. Good game, man. Enjoy that t-shirt. $2,000 tomorrow, Anna.
1: And thank you to Stephanie, who supplied one of the questions I used today. If you have an idea for a question too, submit it at annonraven.com.
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1: Today and tomorrow is all about honoring our favorite graduates. So if you have a high school graduate in your house or a college graduate, class of 2026, we learned last year that sometimes people call, they're like, yeah, my son graduated 3 years ago. We're like, cool.
3: So strange, but yeah. People love to gamble. They love to get in on the chance that they might win. And I can't fault them for that. I love to play myself.
1: Right. So if you are a parent of a graduate or you are the graduate, you can call 1-800-330-9999. You get to brag about all their achievements, and we have these scratch-off tickets here. We're going to scratch one in your name. It's next.

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1: Oh my gosh, hold on. I gotta go. I'll be right back.
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2: Anna and Raven are proud of you, and that's why we're going to scratch it for the graduate.
3: Oh, we know you're proud. Mama, you proud? Dad, you proud? You want to brag about your high school graduate or your college graduate that graduated this year in 2026?
4: Yeah, we have to say that because once you put money on the line, people are like, oh yeah, I had a graduate.
3: Yeah.
4: In 1987.
3: My nephew graduated 6 years ago. Okay, great.
4: Yeah. But there's a lot of moments to be proud. It's fun to listen to people talk about people and brag about their family and so forth too, because, you know, like, it's not easy, right?
3: No.
4: It's not easy.
3: No, and we're so proud of all the graduates this year. And I have a stack of $2 scratch-offs. I don't know if anybody's getting rich today, but we're going to have some fun. Brag about your graduate, and then we'll scratch a scratch ticket in their name. And then I'll just Venmo you the cash if you win. 1-800-330-9999. Penny, you have a graduate?
5: I do, yes. Her name is Annika.
3: What does she want to do? What does she want to study? What does she want to become now that she's graduated high school?
5: She's going to become my elementary school teacher.
3: Oh, that's great.
4: Oh, that's beautiful. You love it when somebody has that kind of radiance that you know that they're destined to work with children or people that are in different circumstances, and just, you know, you see that kindness in them. All right, well, we're going to find out right now whether or not we can make her rich.
3: All right, let's see. All right, Penny, you have to see. For Annika, you're going to scratch it. I'm going to scratch it for you. Would you like a green gold $2 scratch off? $20,000 a year for life or $100 loaded?
4: Oh, I would go 20 grand. That's me.
5: Yeah, we'll go for the second one. 20 grand.
3: $20,000 a year for life. Here we go. Here we go.
4: Here we go.
3: Winning numbers are 29.
4: That's my number.
3: And 1.
4: 29 and 1.
3: Okay, here's the numbers that win. 14.
4: Okay.
3: 6.
4: Yeah.
3: 25.
4: Oh, well.
3: 26.
4: Come on.
3: 27.
4: Nope.
3: 21.
4: Well, give me something good.
3: 12.
4: Nope.
3: 18. 16. And 9.
4: Oh, yeah.
3: We're not doing so good here. Well, I'm sorry, Penny. We're not giving any money to Annika, but congratulations to her. She has a wonderful life ahead of her.
5: Thank you so much.
6: Hi, my name is Smita. I have a graduating senior this year.
4: Is your graduate getting out of high school or college?
6: High school. First of all, I love listening to you guys. You're hilarious. You're amazing.
4: Thank you so much.
6: I'm very proud of my graduate because he's very hardworking, and on his merit, he got admitted to Stony Brook University with a scholarship.
4: Wow. That's great. And what a relief, right? I mean, what's your son's name?
6: His name is Amogha.
4: Okay.
6: A-M-O-G-H-A. Yeah.
4: All right. We are going to scratch a ticket right now.
3: Okay.
4: And see whether or not we can help pay off for some of those remaining bills, because there always are some.
3: Absolutely.
4: And congratulations again on your graduate. Great job, Mom.
6: Thank you so much.
3: Which $2 scratch off would you like? $100 loaded, green and gold, or $20,000 a year for life?
6: I'll go with the green and gold one.
4: Green and gold.
3: Here we go. Your winning numbers are 21 and 26.
4: Okay, I like 26. Feels good.
3: Okay, here's the numbers. 12.
4: 12.
3: 14.
4: Okay.
3: 27. 26! 26!
4: Winner!
3: We're not going to see how much it is yet. We're not going to see.
4: Winner, chicken dinner!
3: Okay, 8. All right, hold on.
4: Uh-huh.
3: 6.
4: What about 21? Give me a double winner.
3: 28.
4: Nope.
3: 1.
4: Uh-huh.
3: 7.
4: Okay.
3: And 11. Okay.
4: All right. 26 is the winner, though.
3: 26.
4: Here we go.
3: All right. How much did you win? Let's see. Here we go.
4: $3 million.
3: $2.
4: All right.
3: Yes. All right. Hold on.
4: Right. We're going
3: to get this $2 for your graduate.
4: Right.
3: I'm going to Venmo it to you right from my bank account.
4: We're going to put you on hold. Sophia's going to get your Venmo, and we'll be right there with you. And then it's like we're all family now. We're all family.
3: Yep. 1-800-330-9999. If you have a graduate, we want you to brag about them. Hey, it's Anna and Raven.
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3: Scratch it for the graduate. This is your chance to brag about your kid. Are they graduating high school? Are they graduating college? We want to hear all about it. Tell us why they're so great. And I bought a bunch of $2 scratch-off tickets, and we'll scratch one in their name. Whatever they win, I'll Venmo it to you right from my bank account right now.
4: You know, there's it's a fun thing to talk to valedictorians and salutatorians, but it's also fun to hear from the parents at this time of year. 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
3: 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And we have a stack of scratch-offs here. We're going to scratch one in their name. 1-800-330-9999. Danny, is your daughter graduating from high school or college?
4: High school. Her name's Tori, and she's very brave and proud, and she wants to make a difference, and she's going into nursing school.
5: Awesome.
3: Lovely.
5: And a great program that they have there.
3: I have a couple $2 scratch-off tickets. 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I think the most you can win here is $100, but you have better odds of winning.
5: Which one would you like to scratch?
4: Anna, whatever one you pick.
3: I want to do this $100 loaded because it says the chance of winning is 1 in 5.31, and that's got the highest return.
5: Let's scratch it. Here we go. Ready? So far, we've given away $2.
3: $2.
5: Yeah, $2. But the day is early, and we have high hopes.
4: Big money.
5: That's right.
3: Here we go. Winning numbers. Oh, my lucky. Lucky number 17 and number 24.
4: My wedding day.
3: All right. Here's the numbers. 1, 9, 7, 8, 14, 22, 21, 20.
5: Come on.
3: 25 and 13.
5: I'm sorry.
4: All right. Thank you, guys. Have a great day.
3: Yes, congratulations to Tori.
5: Joanna, your son is graduating high school next Friday. Congratulations. What's he going to be doing with his life? What's next?
3: And what's his name?
6: His name is Jacob, and he will be attending the Culinary Institute of America.
5: Oh, how exciting. That's fun.
3: Oh, that's so great. Tell him how proud of him you are.
6: Oh, my gosh. I'm so excited, and I keep making him make different things for my coworkers.
5: Yeah, I mean, I would make him make everything.
3: Everything.
5: Right? He becomes a chef. Once he's a chef, he has to cook for the family the rest of his life, right?
6: That's what I say, but he is still a teenager, so he's a wee stubborn. So.
5: Yeah. Okay, so we have a scratch ticket for you. Anything that you win is going to be yours to keep. All right, here we go, Anna. Scratch a ticket for us.
3: All right, we have $100 loaded, green and gold, or $20,000 a year for life. What would you like?
6: $20,000 a year for life.
3: All right, here we go.
5: Good luck. That's what I would choose.
6: Okay.
3: Winning numbers.
6: Make it a winner.
3: 30 and 14.
5: Okay, 30 and 14.
3: Got 21, 14.
5: Nice.
3: It's not 14. It's 27.
5: Oh,
3: sorry.
5: Why would you do that to
3: me? I don't know why I said that.
6: Anna.
3: I looked down. I looked down.
5: But to concentrate, Anna. Right,
3: 8, 25.
5: Come on.
3: 11.
5: What, 30 or 14? Let's go.
3: 28, 1, 17.
5: Come on.
3: 6. I mean, do we have the most losers here ever?
5: I mean, you just burnt the dinner. That's what you did, Anna. You burnt the dinner. Timer went off and she ignored it in the stove. I'm sorry, but congratulations on your graduate. That's so exciting.
6: Thank you.
3: I mean, do they sell real scratch-off tickets that actually win?
5: Maybe you should give me the quarter and I should scratch.
3: Okay, from now on, you can scratch the rest.
5: Okay.
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3: Coming up, it's Pick'em News. 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
5: It's an awesome responsibility. Thank you.
3: This week has some great selections. I don't know how you're going to pick one. A man charged after another kindergarten graduation brawl. Again, that's like two in a week at a kindergarten.
5: Don't start nothing, won't be nothing, five-year-old.
3: There's a baby involved in this one.
5: Oh, gosh.
3: Or how about the crime-fighting priest? All our priests should be crime-fighting.
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2: 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Raven picks which one it is.
3: I am your leader.
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3: I am. Please, lay it on me.
2: Number one, priest from Detroit becomes crime fighter with a great tagline.
3: Nice.
2: Number two, man charged after fist fight at a kindergarten graduation.
3: I mean, really, is that even a crime anymore? I was here to defend myself.
2: Number three, man family shocked to find stranger in dad's coffin.
3: As entertaining as that one seems as it might be, I'm going to let bygones be bygones because it is a coffin after all and somebody's already deceased at this point. I'm going to go with a crime-fighting priest, please.
2: Excellent choice. Excellent choice.
3: Because believe it or not, this is the second crime-fighting priest I've heard about this week.
2: Yeah, that's what they do now. They fight crime.
3: You know what? That's what I want out of my pastor. I'll tell you right now.
2: A priest ran down an 18-year-old suspect who was accused of stealing a car before crashing it outside of St. Joseph's Shrine in Detroit. Here is the priest talking about what happened.
4: Grabbed him, put him down. He was resisting a lot, trying to run away definitely, and so I had to unfortunately give him a few punches and hurt my hand a little bit.
2: Wait a minute. Twice.
3: This priest is a little bit more proactive than I expected to hear about. Typically,
2: full priest wear.
3: Where's all that turn the other cheek stuff going on there? Wouldn't he forgive them and, you know, ask him to come back for confession?
2: No, punched him twice in the head.
3: Wow.
2: Hurt his hand doing it. Had to hit him hard.
3: You know what? Watch where you're driving. Mm. Don't commit crimes, all right?
2: A priest dressed as a priest, like in the clerical attire,
3: yeah.
2: And then all of a sudden you just see him pounding with his fist.
3: I ain't mad at him.
2: No, of course not. He stole a car.
3: Yeah.
2: He went into crime fighter mode. And he talked about, like, he had to do other things, too.
4: Mm. Making sure that there was no threat, since I didn't know if he had a gun, if he had a weapon. It was definitely suspicious behavior. And as soon as I had the police officers take care of this gentleman, I rushed back to the lady, make sure she needed the anointing of the six, blessing or something.
2: He was like, let me get right
3: full
2: back to
3: service.
2: Work. Full bat, right back to
3: full
2: work.
3: Service, this
2: yep.
3: guy. You know what? If I was in his neighborhood, I'm joining. I'm at least coming down for Sunday. I got to check you out at least once, bud.
4: Had to do my prayers as usual and have dinner with the community.
5: Wow. Just another day in the D.
2: Just another day in the D.
3: Right. Then he went to community. This guy was the toast of the town that night. You know that everybody was talking about this priest. I mean, listen, I know vanity is not something we're supposed to observe. But, sir, you were reveling in it that day.
2: He held that guy down, held him down.
3: Yeah, and then after he was like, I'm super priest.
2: Did I ever tell you about my my text chain with my bishop?
3: I can't. No.
2: So a while ago, my daughter got her first communion this year. So mm-hmm. We had a meeting with the bishop, from my diocese. And
3: sure.
2: He said, I've got this new text line that I want everybody to sign up for.
3: Is that right?
2: So, you know, when the... How I believe if a bishop tells you to do something, you probably just do it.
3: Yeah,
2: so
3: yeah.
2: Every day at 3 p.m., the bishop texts us something to say Hail Mary for.
3: Mm-hmm.
2: And at first, like, you know, you don't think it's going to be anything interesting. It makes me giggle. And I don't know if he's actually sending it or...
3: Have like a snarky social person?
2: I don't know.
3: No.
2: But there's many that have included you in my prayers, Raven.
3: Is that right?
2: Yeah. For those... with whom we work each day.
3: Yeah.
2: May we never tire of being kind.
3: Do you think
2: Hail Mary, full of grace.
3: Do you think that he is, he's listening, and so he knows what days to push and what days not to?
2: Maybe. Like, oh, it's like Caggiano's right here. It's like we're sitting right next to me.
3: Say your Hail Marys and get ready to go to the community dinner because they are toasting you tonight.
2: Yep,
3: in Zap.
2: Yep.
0: Uniquely Boeing.
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9: 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Here's Lacey talking about her daughter, Harper.
10: So my daughter, Harper, she is now 4 months old. And she was diagnosed with spina bifida in utero. We didn't know what that meant for what her life would look like or what that would look like for our life. And thanks to our wonderful OBGYN, Dr. Dahl, and the MFM provider, Erica Smith at MFM here in Billings, they were able to get us set up with Fetal Clinic in Salt Lake City at Primary Children's with Dr. Monson and Dr. Fenton, who over the next few months went through a series of scans, appointments to determine eligibility for a minimally invasive in utero surgical procedure that would help close Harper's neural tube defect on her lower spine and ultimately give her a higher quality of life that we may or may not have had if we hadn't had this connection with this team and been able to get this surgery for her. We did the surgery at 26 weeks. We stayed in Utah for a couple of weeks after the surgery. Then she was born at 35 weeks at the University of Utah, and she is just a miracle. She's perfect. She is meeting all of her milestones. They say that she will walk. It's all thanks to this team, and they've become an extension of our family.
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6: A chance of thunderstorms today. Some could turn strong to severe. I'm Ed McIntosh from Q2. Warming well up into the 70s today, mid to upper 70s for a high around Billings, but the threat of thunderstorms through the afternoon and the evening could produce some gusty winds, heavy rain, or even hail. Sunny and well in the 80s tomorrow.
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2: Scratch It for the Graduate is back. I love this. We did this last year for the first time, and I had so much fun with it. I said, we're going to do this every single year.
3: Yeah, so, I mean, we didn't make anybody a millionaire, but it was just the beginning.
2: Right. Somebody won 10 bucks. That was cool. So I have a whole...
3: Was it?
2: I mean, it was fun. It was exciting. To me, it's exciting. I have a stack of scratch-off tickets here that I bought. They're all $2 scratch-off tickets. If you have a graduate that is graduating high school or college, or if you are somebody graduating high school or college.
3: Yeah, it's got to be this year, too.
2: Yeah, can't this do that year. Thing.
3: Like, we had people calling last time that they got so excited about it. They were like, yeah, I graduated 8 years ago.
2: Right.
3: Like,
2: no.
3: Not our issue.
2: No.
3: It's not this what we're
2: year.
3: Doing today.
2: No, class of 2026. If you're part of this class, you can call 1-800-330-9999. We want to know why you're so great, what you accomplished, or what your child accomplished, and then we're going to scratch one of these scratch-offs in your honor, and whatever you win, you win. We'll just Venmo you the money.

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5: Did you grow up with a naked mom?
6: I saw this two people talking about this on Instagram, and it really caught my attention.
7: It's like you either grew up in a naked mom house or a not naked mom house.
8: Uh-huh.
7: And the people who like didn't grow up in a naked mom house have sort of a different vision of like nudity and like, I don't
9: life
7: even know.
9: General.
7: Life in general.
6: Yep. It's 100% accurate.
10: She sounds like she's had a lot of coffee.
6: Well, you know how it goes. Also,
10: all right, so
6: also
10: define,
6: what we sound like.
10: Define okay. for me what a naked mom house is.
6: A naked mom. Well, he says.
11: If you grew up in a naked mom house, if something spills, you're not terrified. You're just going to get the rag and to clean it.
6: He thinks that it's more like if your mom is very proper and is very like strict.
10: That's the reverse of naked. If she's naked, she's
6: right.
10: you know
6: she's
10: like
6: a fully
10: loose
6: clothed
10: and relaxed.
6: Mom. She's a fully clothed mom, but
10: okay,
6: naked moms tend to be a little bit more relaxed. And
10: yeah.
6: whatever.
10: Hippies.
6: I am purposely a naked mom. I am always like I take off my clothes in front of my kids all the time. Now I wonder.
10: Wait a minute. I mean, he went. From cleaning up a spill, you're immediately going to nudity.
6: Yeah, no,
10: okay.
6: I'm a naked mom.
10: Okay.
6: Like, so I don't ever hide if I'm getting changed.
10: Yeah, but you have daughters.
6: Well, that's what I wonder.
10: Yeah.
6: I wonder if it would be different if I had boys. So I asked the girls.
12: Mm-hmm. Hayden, do you have a naked mom?
13: What?
12: A mom that's always naked. Like, am I always naked?
13: No.

0: a little bit older, and of course, you know, you have girls again. If you had boys, it might be different.
1: Dakota, do you have a naked mom? Do you think I'm naked all the time?
2: Yeah.
1: What do you mean, yeah?
2: Sometimes at home I see you naked, and sometimes I think, what's your pajamas? Do you just go to bed naked?
1: No, why don't you go to bed naked? If I have pajamas on, you know that.
2: I know, but like, when you're naked, I usually see you naked.
1: And what do you think?
2: Wow, is my mom from Naked or something?
1: Yeah.
0: Well, you know, I guess.
1: To me, I want my girls to know what a woman's body looks like for real.
0: I mean, I didn't know you had a whole full messaging in it. I thought you were just changing for bed.
1: I thought
0: you were literally just putting your pajamas on, but you're like, I'm doing this for the good of womanhood,
1: and I want
0: you to be straight on.
1: I believe it because I think that they get fed. Uh-huh. I mean, even me.
0: Yes.
1: All
0: right.
1: Moms, get naked in front of your children. Take off your clothes. Let them see your cellulite.
0: I mean, maybe you were just, again, getting ready for bed.
1: Your fupa. Let them see how it all hangs there.
0: I don't know how we got here.
1: Right? But I do think, I mean, how about like if the moms that lock themselves in the bathrooms, they get changed so the kids can't see it? I don't understand how you do that. I'm very anti-hiding yourself in the bathroom. But I don't have boys, so I'm not really sure. I don't know. If you have a boy, were you naked in front of them? I kind of want to know.
0: Are you a naked mom all the time?
1: Yeah, 1-800-330-9999. I'm actually curious about that.
0: Okay.
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1: I'm a proud naked mom. It's a thing. Some people don't even realize they're doing it. Is that you're just naked around your house and you have no problem being naked in front of your kids. And there's a whole discussion about whether if you had a naked mom, you're better off versus one of the moms that would go hide in the bathroom and get changed all the time.
0: For some people, this has a dual meaning too. Like the naked mom is the more like free spirit, less disciplinarian, that type of thing. Whereas the clothed mom is more uptight.
1: Yeah, exactly.
0: Yeah, a little more tension in the household.
1: I'm a naked mom. Yeah. I never shy away from getting changed in front of my kids or anything like that. But you know, Raven brought up a good point. I have girls, so I don't have sons. If you have a son, were you a naked mom or do you have different protocol in your house? 1-800-330-9999.

0: realizing that you're still not rich.
1: Oh.
0: Waking up and realizing that Anna and Raven are on the radio.
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3: You might be a naked mom and you don't even know it. You don't even realize that you're doing it.
4: I mean, I think that you would notice whether or not you had clothes on.
3: I saw an Instagram reel and they were talking about this.
5: It's like you either grew up in a naked mom house or a not naked mom house.
6: Uh-huh.
5: And the people who like didn't grow up in a naked mom house have sort of a different vision of like nudity and like, I don't
2: life
5: even know.
2: General.
5: Life in general.
3: Yeah. And I purposely, I have no problem taking off my clothes in front of my kids. I do it every single day, no problem, because I want the girls to see what a woman's body looks like and not just what they see on the internet and TV.
4: Am I supposed to salute you?
3: Yes.
4: Congratulations.
3: Thank you.
4: I love that you believe you're doing it for like the advancement of like your gender and whatnot. Like
3: yeah.
4: It's some sort of award.
3: Thank
4: I mean,
3: you.
4: You're really just changing.
3: Well, right. Just taking off my clothes
4: and they
3: putting
4: follow
3: on
4: you
3: clothes and
4: from space to space. But
3: right.
4: but you do have girls.
3: Yes. And right. Then I started thinking about it because I have no problem just taking my clothes off wherever I am in my house.
4: And congratulations.
3: And I don't care if my husband's there, my kids are there, my dog is there. I have no problem. But I have girls. So is it different if you have boys? That's what I want to find out. 1-800-330-9999. Marissa, are you a naked mom and do you have boys?
7: Naked mom, two boys, no girls.
4: Are you naked all the time?
7: I'm not naked all the time. I'm naked when I use the bathroom, uh-huh. change my clothes, just like what Anna said. And now I have a grandson who's 3 years old and he has a naked grandma.
3: Yeah.
4: So wait a minute.
3: Yep.
4: Wait, I mean, you have a grandson. Are you telling me that you're still naked in front of your adult children and your grandson now? Or you were naked in front of your adult children when they were children?
7: You know, as they were growing up,
4: yeah.
7: same as Anna, the
4: uh-huh.
7: boys came into the shower when I was showering,
4: sure.
7: bathroom when I was showering, to uh-huh. tell me what is going on in the day.
4: Okay, so you don't like walk the halls now for Thanksgiving or anything like that?
7: No. I don't walk the halls.
4: No.
7: I don't walk the halls.
4: Okay.
7: And my husband did not come from a naked mom family,
4: yeah.
7: so he's not used to it. When he's on the toilet, everybody goes into the bathroom.
4: Yeah, and it's shocking
7: has,
4: to him.
7: Like a little meeting.
3: Yeah, you want to know yeah. what? My husband didn't have a naked mom either, and he's always closing the door so we can't go into the bathroom.
4: That's right.
3: Yeah.
4: That's his right. It is the bathroom, for God's sake.
3: Right?
4: I mean, he's going to wipe
7: always,
4: up when he's
7: always,
4: done.
7: And he always does the, can I get some privacy?
4: I mean, I can't believe that you guys think it's weird.
7: Okay,
4: I mean, he just wants to use the bathroom.
3: No. So this is our family home. You
4: yeah.
3: leave your door open
4: yeah.
3: so we can watch you go to the bathroom.
4: Like no, Anna, do you believe you
7: no
4: were doing it for the advancement of women? Do you believe that? That it was that?
7: I wasn't doing it. Well, obviously no, because
4: no.
7: They're not girls.
4: Right.
7: But my mother was a naked mom.
4: Yeah, so.
3: You grew up in a multi-generation naked mom.
4: Yeah, the nudity
7: yeah.
4: just passed down.
3: Yeah, I hope my kids are naked moms one day, too.
4: That's right. They probably will be.
3: That's my dream for them.
7: And my son is old now, and he still walks into the bathroom if I'm taking a shower to tell me whatever's going on.
3: Yeah.
4: Oh.
3: See?
4: Get out of here.
3: No, it's good. It's good. It's
4: How about
3: good
4: this
3: thing.
4: Is my zen space.
3: Yeah.
4: This is my private area.
3: Oh, I like
4: right.
3: it. I like it.
4: All right. Have a great day. Thank you for sharing
3: Thank
4: with
3: you.
4: Us.
3: Thank
7: you, guys.
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Harry Styles, that's American Girls on the Planet 106.7, just after 10 o'clock on your Thursday. Kind of forgot what day it was. Happy summer. I don't care what day it is anymore. We've got Gavin DeGraw right now. Backstreet Boys coming up. Plus your rundown in just a few minutes. Lots of fun things to talk about. Stick around. It's going to be a great day on the planet.

0: 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It's Beth hanging out with you until about 3 o'clock today, and we've got lots to jump in on. Hitting the road to Zoo Montana next weekend. We'll talk more about that coming up in just a little bit. Water Park Wednesdays is back. So excited about Water Park Wednesdays. That one makes me super happy. We're also going to touch base one more time on 10 Bikes for 10 Kids. Big celebration tomorrow about that. We're going to jump into what's going on throughout the Magic City. We're going to talk Motherhood Index, software updates, and safe cars. You better buckle up, my friends. It's going to be a great day right here. It's the Planet.
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4: Really, in 2024, when it was wrestling season, I was trying to keep up all the time, but I started, getting numb in the legs, and I started getting, tunnel vision, and I couldn't, breathe well. As the season went on, I got worse tunnel vision, and then I could barely walk up the stairs without, breathing really hard. Tennis came, and then I was struggling there. Now it's, 2025. My tunnel vision was still really bad. And then my aunt, she scheduled a cardiology appointment for me in Billings. It wasn't until June. And so when June came around, my symptoms were still really bad. Still couldn't, breathe. And we went to Bozeman for a Spartan race, and we were up in the mountains. And that's when they noticed, something really, really wasn't okay because I was blue in the face. Walking just, not even a quarter mile was very difficult for me. When we went to our cardiology appointment in Billings, they did an echo on me. And then that's when my doctor, broke the news to me that I had pulmonary arterial hypertension. That's when I was flown down to Salt Lake City, Utah, the Intermountain Primary Children's Care Hospital. And that's where they did a whole bunch of blood work for me and told me I was group 1 or idiopathic. I'm doing great under the care of them. I'm able to do stuff that I wasn't able to do before.
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8: A chance of thunderstorms today. Some could turn strong to severe. I'm Ed McIntosh from Q2. Warming well up into the 70s today, mid to upper 70s for a high around Billings, but the threat of thunderstorms through the afternoon and the evening could produce some gusty winds, heavy rain, or even hail. Sunny and well in the 80s tomorrow.
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21 Pilots and Drag Path on the Planet 106.7 kicked off a new contest this week, giving away our first prize next week. I'll tell you what it is and how to win every week this summer coming up on the Planet 106.7.

0: Somber. That's Back to Friends on the Planet 106.7 from the Rubicare Health Savings Studio. We wrapped up a contest last week, and now we're kicking off a new one. Have you seen it on our Facebook page yet? Head on over to our Facebook page and find the Water Park Wednesday post. Each week throughout the summer, we're going to be giving away some passes to the Oasis Water Park up there in the Heights. Sad day. Last week, they had to postpone their opening because Mother Nature had other things in mind. But the good news is they're still here. We have, I don't know if you've heard, but there are community pools around the Magic City that have to close due to drought, due to repairs. I think Columbus doesn't have a pool this summer. So if you have any Columbus friends, maybe you can invite them down or invite them to enter in to win, and we can give them a fun day up at the Oasis Water Park. We've got your chance to win a pair of passes coming up next Wednesday. Just head on over to our Facebook page, find the Water Park Wednesday post, comment on it, listen up around noon next Wednesday as we announce our first winners on the planet.
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3: 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As you can find me over at Zoo Montana this Saturday from 10 until 2 o'clock. Intermountain Health, St. Vincent Regional Hospital, they're hosting the annual Kids Fun Day event. 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

0: From the Rubik Hair Health Savings Studio, it's the Planet 106.7. That's Aerosmith, and I don't want to miss a thing. We were talking about burnout the other day, and I think I mentioned that those with the worst burnout are the ones who continue to work. Now, I didn't know it then, but what I was actually talking about was moms. Because, show of hands, mom, how you doing? How you doing, mamas? Or the single dads who are holding things together, how are you all doing? There's a new survey out, the Motherhood Index, revealing the state of motherhood in 2026, and it suggests a lot of moms are actually really, really struggling. So if you have a mom in your life, check on them. Research from Peanut, a social network for mothers, and Nuna, a baby gear company, is based on a survey of more than 4,000 moms in the U.S. and the U.K., along with an analysis of trends across 500,000 posts on the Peanut platform. According to the first ever Motherhood Index, more than 9 in 10, 93% of women say they're experiencing burnout. 58% say they feel burned out often or almost always. It doesn't help that 70% get fewer than 5 hours of sleep in a row, while 36% get fewer than 4 hours. They must have brand new babies. Almost half, 48% of those surveyed admit that they needed health support but couldn't access it or felt it short of meeting their needs. Burnout mentions in Peanut posts have climbed over 107% over the last year, and clinical mental health language used on their site is up 58%. 61% of moms describe their well-being as good, which is in the contrast to all the burnout, sleep deprivation, and lack of healthcare access they've also been reporting. Here's what worries me about what I'm seeing. If they're getting less than 4 to 5 hours of sleep a night, that means they're a new mama. That means they're dealing with like sleep problems, sleep training, whatever it is, all the things that come with having a brand new baby. But the fact that they don't have access to mental health concerns me about postpartum depression. This is a real thing. It really needs to be addressed. I could stand on a soapbox for hours about the things we need to do for women, but what it starts with is home. If you notice you're feeling that way, get some help. And let's make sure we have good help to give them. Again, I could go on for hours about that. Anyways, check on the moms in your life. Mother's Day might have made them feel good for a few hours, but make sure they're still doing good. It's the planet.
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3: 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Here is Trisha talking about her daughter, Riley.
4: My name is Trisha Jansen, and my daughter was a patient at St. Vincent's. My daughter, Riley, was crossing Rimrock. It was a later in the day, fall evening, and in attempts to get out of the way of being hit by a car, she jumped and hit her head on the curb. That resulted in an ambulance ride to St. Vincent. After tests and screens, they realized that she had a fractured skull. It was called a ping pong fracture. They ended up doing emergency skull fracture surgery on her, where they removed the divot, popped it back out, and then reattached it with a plate. She spent 2 days in pediatric ICU at St. Vincent, and she is thriving and doing incredibly well. We're so blessed with everyone that was within that circle, from the ambulance drivers to the ER nurses, the doctors, all the nurses in PIC, even to the foundation support staff that delivered gifts to her when she was in the hospital. Truly, I believe that every person that was in our day and crossed our path that day was there for a purpose, and they were comforting, did an amazing job. Just keeping her safe, but also fixing the issue that needed to be fixed. St. Vincent and our community is blessed to have the people that they have working there. And we were able to fortunately experience all of that.
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9: A chance of thunderstorms today. Some could turn strong to severe. I'm Ed McIntosh from Q2. Warming well up into the 70s today, mid to upper 70s for a high around Billings, but the threat of thunderstorms through the afternoon and the evening could produce some gusty winds, heavy rain, or even hail. Sunny and well in the 80s tomorrow.
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Call for Kids going on this week. I'll fill you in on everything you need to know, how you can help out, what it's going for, coming up in just a few minutes.

0: Papa Roach for you. 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

That's Somber and Homewrecker on the Planet 106.7 just after 12 o'clock. And coming up in just a few minutes, let's talk about that software update on your phone. Is it worth it? What about the one on your computer? Let's talk about it. We've got Linkin Park right now, Eve 6 coming up on the Planet.

0: MGMT, that's Electric Feel on the Planet 106.7 from the Rubicare Health Savings Studio. Like death and taxes, software updates are something we have to deal with in life. But according to a new survey, the majority of Americans think that they make devices worse instead of better. Shows that very few people install updates as soon as they're available, and many just don't trust them, including 54% who believe updates are only used to push them toward premium features or device upgrades. I have to agree. Every time I see a device upgrade, I'm like, nope, not right now. Nope, still not at 2 a.m. Nope, don't do it while I'm sleeping. Wait until I say go. Nearly two-thirds, 62%, think OS updates disrupt their daily use of their devices, and 53% feel the same about app updates. All of this leading to 78% of people avoiding to change anything on their devices unless it's absolutely necessary, suggesting a growing resistance to updates in general. In fact, when an update becomes available, only 20% install it immediately. Some wait a day or two, or at least a week before installing it, and 15% don't do it until they're finally forced to. I've heard that especially on the Apple side of things. I heard a lot of people are like, yeah, I let them do the update, and then I let them get the bugs out, and then I'll do the update. I'll do the update to the update to the update. Oof, it's exhausting. But you know that one of those updates is going to be the one that's like, your phone sucks, now it's dead. Now you have to go buy a new one. Yeah, you just made your payment last week, and now it's paid off. Too bad, so sad. Software update says it's garbage. Man, cell phones are tough. It's the planet.
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12: A chance of thunderstorms today. Some could turn strong to severe. I'm Ed McIntosh from Q2. Warming well up into the 70s today, mid to upper 70s for a high around Billings, but the threat of thunderstorms through the afternoon and the evening could produce some gusty winds, heavy rain, or even hail. Sunny and well in the 80s tomorrow. You can't sleep because the house won't cool down, and opening a window means smoke, pollen, and wind. 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

Harry Styles and American Girls on the Planet 106.7. Some Matchbox 20 for you right now. Stone Temple Pilots coming up. Let's touch base on a new contest we kicked off yesterday. Your chance to win all summer long. I'll tell you how to do it.

0: Max McNown and Better Me For You on the Planet 106.7. Don't forget, he's coming to the Magic City, and might have just poured salt in the wound because that concert is sold out. Sorry if it took too long. Sold out it is. Guess you have to keep listening to him on the planet. That's all right with me. I'm so excited for all that the Pub Station has going on this summer. Pay attention. More of that to come. Checking in with Sean every Tuesday with What's Up at the Pub. Max McNown coming to the Magic City. Definitely one of the concerts you should be a part of. Coming up all summer long. We kicked it off yesterday. It is officially summertime. The Oasis Water Park is open. They had to slow down their opening date last weekend because of all the rain. But the good news is it's open now and ready for you. And we have your chance all summer long to win passes each week with Water Park Wednesday. Head on over to our Facebook page. Find the Water Park Wednesday post. 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

0: Ricky Martin. It's Living La Vida Loca on the Planet 106.7. Coming up next Saturday, Greg's hanging out with the kiddos and the fun crew at St. Vincent Regional Hospital. It's Intermountain Health Kids Fun Day. They do this every year. Super fun to be a part of. I'm sad I have to miss it this year. I've got to take my kiddos to a baseball tournament. So I will be able to be there this year. I trust Greg will have a good time with everybody. Make sure you're coming out there and checking it out. Intermountain Health, St. Vincent Regional Hospital's annual Kids Fun Day out at Zoo Montana. All the things you know and love about Zoo Montana, plus some food trucks, some safety demonstration, and a whole lot more. Zoo Montana, 2100 Shiloh Road. We'll see you down there with the Planet.
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7: A chance of thunderstorms today. Some could turn strong to severe. I'm Ed McIntosh from Q2. Warming well up into the 70s today, mid to upper 70s for a high around Billings, but the threat of thunderstorms through the afternoon and the evening could produce some gusty winds, heavy rain, or even hail. Sunny and well in the 80s tomorrow. 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

0: Olivia Dean for you. That's so easy to fall in love on the Planet 106.7. Coming up next Thursday, 1 week from today, kicking off the official weekly celebration of summer with Downtown Billings. It is time for none other than Alive After 5. You know what it is. The music kicks off at 5 o'clock. 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
8: 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Here's Nathan's mom talking about Nathan.
9: Nathan, and he is now 21 months old. When he was about 7 months old, he started having infantile spasms and was diagnosed which is a rare form of epilepsy, and then was subsequently diagnosed with a rare genetic disorder. The seizures that my son presented with, and with his genetic diagnosis and a lot of his complexities, it wasn't that long ago that we would have needed to travel to Salt Lake for him to receive care. And I don't think that you can understate the importance of keeping care close to home. We've been able to keep everything here in Billings. We've utilized the primary children's physicians and our partnership with them. So his neurologist is a primary children's neurologist who comes here monthly. We actually have two older sons as well. And the ability to stay close to home for them, where they're not having to say goodbye to their baby brother, or I'm not having to leave my other kids to seek what is truly very specialized medical care. No one can make him smile like his big brothers. So just from his therapy standpoint, I truly believe it's best for them to be around. Our community here steps up in a big way, bringing us meals or checking in or those sorts of things. And we wouldn't have that in Salt Lake because we don't have our community there. I've been a part of Call for Kids for a long time, and it almost feels cliche to say that because it's kind of always been the tagline. but it truly matters. And I think the ability to do that is dependent on funding to continue to bring up specialists from primary children's here or to continue to expand our partnership to have more of those services here.
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Bruno Mars and Risk It All on the Planet 106.7. Coming up in just a few minutes, there's all some empowering things for you to do. Sometimes you regret it immediately. Coming up, a BuzzFeed thread saying the things that people tried once, then immediately regretted. This is going to be fun. Stick around. It's coming up on the Planet 106.7.

0: It's Sam Fender and 17 going under on the Planet 106.7. Sometimes we're bold. We step out there. We try things that maybe we're not used to. Sometimes we embrace it and we love it and we do it again. And other times we immediately regret it and hate our life decisions. That happens sometimes. A new Threads user has people sharing some of their less than great experiences by asking, what's something you tried once then immediately decided, nope, no way, not for the rest of my life? More than 14,000 responses have been shared. And some of the best are right here for you now. One, those float tanks for relaxation. I was fighting for my life. I didn't even last 5 minutes. Another person saying indoor cycle class at the gym took days for my tushy to recover. Things people did once, tried once, and said never ever again. I made a human. He turned out awesome, but never again. Printing process was hard. I love that. That's hilarious. Yeah, pregnancy, maybe sometimes only once. Another person saying traveling anywhere with extended family for vacation. See, I have the best extended family. We always limit the time. You know, there's a reason for that. Other people saying, this one's sad to me, Fireball whiskey. This doesn't even taste like alcohol. Then they woke up several hours later in the grass. The sight of the bottle still makes me mildly nauseous 12 years later. See, if I still drank, that's my liquor of choice is Fireball. I love that. Another person weighing in on something that they did, saying they'll never ever do it again. Rock climbing, I only got 2 feet up and I was still so scared. Snowboarding as a 34-year-old. This just gets better. Snowboarding as a 34-year-old divorcee on a date with a 29-year-old. My legs were so sore I couldn't get up from the toilet without a walker for a few weeks. Never ever again. Snorkeling. Turns out I'm afraid of heights, so ziplining is also not for me. These are really fun. There's some good ones. I could weigh in on some things that I did and I'll never do again. But guess what? Oh, we're out of time. It's the Planet.
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12: A chance of thunderstorms today. Some could turn strong to severe. I'm Ed McIntosh from Q2. Warming well up into the 70s today, mid to upper 70s for a high around Billings, but the threat of thunderstorms through the afternoon and the evening could produce some gusty winds, heavy rain, or even hail. Sunny and well in the 80s tomorrow.
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It's Homewrecker on the Planet 106.7. Audio Slave right now. Sheryl Crow coming up, plus touching base on some fun celebrations going on tomorrow. Gearing up for the weekend. Fill you in on everything you need to know coming up on the Planet.

0: Chaperone and Pink Pony Club on the Planet 106.7. That wraps it up for me. This is Beth. I am getting out of here. Gregor's is in here next. Your commercial-free drive home, your quick hits and bits. He'll get you caught up on everything you need to know for Call for Kids going on through tomorrow evening. He's also hitting the road coming up next Saturday, the 14th. He'll fill you in on 13th. He'll fill you in on that. Plus, coming up tomorrow, I'm going to try to make my way back, hang out a little bit longer so that we can take in the big celebration, 10 bikes for 10 kids. Kiddos going to pick up their bikes tomorrow. So I love nothing more than seeing the happy looks on their faces. Oh, it just makes my heart so happy. So a huge thanks again to our sponsors that made that possible. SEG, Federal Credit Union, Alpine Plumbing. Just a really, really great thing. Town & Country Foods also helping out with that. Just a wonderful way to kick off summer. Don't forget, we are not even done giving away stuff for the summer. Pay attention. You never know when you could win next. Have a great night. I will talk to you tomorrow on the planet.
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0: 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All this week on Desert Mountain Broadcasting, during Call for Kids Week, you will hear stories on how Intermountain Health has impacted children's lives in our community. Here's Kimmy talking about one of her twin sons, Sanders.
4: My name is Kimmy Bush. We were patients at the St. Vincent Intermountain Health NICU because we had our identical twin boys at 29 weeks and 2 days. After the boys were born, they came out pretty healthy, even though they came out pretty small. On day 4 after they were born, we found out one of our boys, his name is Sander, had a condition called necrotizing enterocolitis. He ended up with this condition that perforated his bowel. And so he was rushed to surgery, had 5 inches of his bowel removed. Throughout our NICU stay, we were just jumping through hurdles with one really, really sick baby that we have good days and we have bad days. We ended up staying in the NICU for 73 days and 84 days. They came home about 11 days apart from each other. Throughout our stay in the NICU, we had several providers. They provided extraordinary care for us. My husband and I both firmly believe without their assistance, we may not have came home with two babies. We also had some really amazing nurses that we got to know throughout our 3 month stay in the NICU. They're the ones who spent a majority of their time with the boys that we really got to know, and they got to know the boys really well too. Life in the NICU is really rough, and it's nothing anybody ever prepares themselves for. So having those special caregivers be there for you, they take care of your babies, but they also help you take care of yourself. I would say if someone was contemplating donating to Call for Kids, that this money really is going to a good cause. I know from very personal experience how much those donations can really impact families and impact the care that we receive.
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It's Greg the Music Man getting you through that workday. All the way to check out that forecast with Ed McIntosh. We got some Sophie B. Hawkins and Green Day on the way. Harry Styles now. He had the song of the summer 6 years ago in Watermelon Sugar. Could he do it with this single in American Girls?

0: things that I've got.
1: Benson Boone and a song that put him on the map. And Beautiful Things from a few years ago. It's Planet 106.7, uniquely Billings. Welcome to Thursday from the Rubik Care Health Savings Studios. Pretty much the last quiet one over here for a bit. You're like, why is that? Well, we got a Live After 5 kicking off next week. We'll get you details on that. Water Park Wednesday's officially back for the summer season. Also, we'll tell you where you can find the Planet this weekend, which includes a kids' fun day with our friends over at Intermountain Health that you don't want to miss out on. Also on the way, the secret to keeping the weight off is what? What could be that secret? Stick around for that finding. Ed McIntosh, in the meantime, has got your forecast as we're winding down slowly this work week here in the Magic City.
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12: Very warm and dry the next couple of days, and that all changes Sunday. I'm Ed McIntosh from Q2. Mid to upper 80s for highs today and again tomorrow. Sunshine with a light variable breeze with overnight temperatures in the upper 50s for early Sunday morning. Sunday, look for highs in the 70s with an increasing chance of showers and storms.
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That's Planet 106.7, uniquely Billings. Coming up in a few minutes, talking about Water Park Wednesday. It's officially back for the summer months. You know you want to win those passes. Get your details on how you can win in a few. Foo Fighters, as we learn to fly with Dave Grohl and the crew, it's the Planets.

0: Bedroom Posters, Yellow Card, along with Good Charlotte. It's Planet 106.7, uniquely Billings. And Water Park Wednesday is officially back for the summer season. Comment for this week's post for your chance to win. Head on over to our Facebook page. Give us a like if you haven't done so yet. The summer of just nothing but winning over here. We got so many contests brewing up. We just finished off 10 bikes of 10 kids earlier this week. Focus now is Water Park Wednesday. Among the many different contests we have throughout the next few months here in the Magic City. And our friends over at the Oasis providing us with passes throughout the season up until late August. So if you want to win a pair of passes, get to our Facebook page and comment on this week's post. If you don't win this week, don't worry. We reset it next week for your chance to win again. Beth will pick out our first winner next Wednesday around high noon, and it could be you with the Oasis.
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0: 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As you can find me over at Zoo Montana this Saturday from 10 until 2 o'clock. Intermountain Health, St. Vincent Regional Hospital, they're hosting the annual Kids Fun Day event. You have animal encounters, food trucks, a climbing wall, safety demonstrations, and a whole lot more. You can find this over at Zoo Montana coming up this Saturday from 10 a.m. until 2 p.m. with the Planets.
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3: 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Here's Kimmy talking about one of her twin sons, Sanders.
8: My name is Kimmy Bush. We were patients at the St. Vincent Intermountain Health NICU because we had our identical twin boys at 29 weeks and 2 days. After the boys were born, they came out pretty healthy, even though they came out pretty small. On day 4 after they were born, we found out one of our boys, his name is Sander, had a condition called necrotizing enterocolitis. He ended up with this condition that perforated his bowel. And so he was rushed to surgery, had 5 inches of his bowel removed. Throughout our NICU stay, we were just jumping through hurdles with one really, really sick baby that we have good days and we have bad days. We ended up staying in the NICU for 73 days and 84 days. They came home about 11 days apart from each other. Throughout our stay in the NICU, we had several providers. They provided extraordinary care for us. My husband and I both firmly believe without their assistance, we may not have came home.

0: two babies. We also had some really amazing nurses that we got to know throughout our 3 month stay in the NICU. They're the ones who spent a majority of their time with the boys that we really got to know, and they got to know the boys really well too. Life in the NICU is really rough, and it's nothing anybody ever prepares themselves for. So having those special caregivers be there for you, they take care of your babies, but they also help you take care of yourself.
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0: It's Olivia Dean and Man I Need. It's Planet 106.7, uniquely Billings. Coming up on Saturday, we're hanging out over at Zoo Montana with Intermountain Health. Kids Fun Day event taking place out there. You got all sorts of demonstrations, including the fire trucks. You got a climbing wall and whatnot out there, plus the food trucks, too. Come hang out with us pretty much all day. It's taking place from about 10 to 2 at the zoo this weekend.
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0: 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Coming up on Friday, you seem pretty sad for a girl's solo love. They're hosting a Olivia Rodrigo fan day out there. Music will be played throughout the museum. All of her swag will be shown throughout the museum, too. The Ozzy Osbourne Working Class Hero exhibit at Birmingham Museum and Art Gallery, that's been extended to September due to a large traffic of people wanting to see that. Hard to believe we're close to the year mark since his passing, which was in July of 2025. And Will Arnett is set to star with Kristen Stewart in The Challenger. The actor will play George Abbey in The Project. And those are quick hits and bits for your Thursday, powered by Silver Storm Creations.
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4: 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Here's Lindsay talking about her son, Caleb.
6: My name is Lindsay Highland, and my son, Caleb, was a patient in the PICU at St. Vincent's Hospital. Last year, the day after Christmas, we noticed that Caleb was feeling a little bit under the weather. I went to grab him, get him changed, put him in his pajamas, and put him down for bed. What I noticed when I took off his sweatsuit that he was wearing was his chest was sunken in and his ribs were protruding, and he looked like he was taking really shallow breaths and panting. And I thought, oh no, my mama alarms went off, and I said, we need to get this boy into the emergency room immediately. By the time that I left our house and got 5 minutes down the road to the emergency room, my little boy had just turned a light blue tinge and his lips were turning blue and he wasn't getting the air that he needed, and I knew that. So we were able to go to St. V's, where they took care of him for 15 days. He was in the pediatric care unit, found out that he was diagnosed with RSV, and it did develop into pneumonia. But the nurses up there, they were in his room 24/7. They had to stay in his room. And the furthest any of them went was 1 foot out the door. It was the farthest they went for 15 days. It was an emotional roller coaster, and I can't say how grateful I am for the care that he was given there, because they were extraordinary. They made sure that Chaz and I knew every single thing they were doing to him. They explained every procedure, every monitor, every beep, every noise. They took such incredible care of him.
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13: The chance of showers and thunderstorms decreases through the evening hours, then very warm the next couple of days. I'm Ed McIntosh from Q2. Showers and thunderstorms moving away from us this evening. Overnight temperatures will drop to the low 50s. Very warm, upper 80s Friday and Saturday with sunshine. A chance of thunderstorms returns Sunday.
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1: 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Another round of music is queued up and ready to go. 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

Bruno Mars, Risk It All. It's Planet 106.7, uniquely Billings. Our Call for Kids event is happening all this week with Intermountain Health. Wrap it up tomorrow. Coming up, we got a music therapist stopping by from Intermountain Health. We're going to go pick her brain a little bit. This sounds like a fun job, doesn't it? Right now, it's the New Radicals on the Planet.

0: It's Planet 106.7, uniquely Billings. We're navigating through your Thursday from the RubiCare Health Savings Studios. And all this, we've got two more, well, basically a day and a half left with the Call for Kids campaign with our friends over at Intermountain Health. Huge shout out to them for letting us be a part of. This is our first year of it. And it's all tying into a big Kids Fun Day weekend this weekend over at the zoo. But the big thing is we have Brooke Wagner in here with the pediatric side of things over at Intermountain Health. And you, we need some of this in our life. We need a pediatric music therapist in this building. You in particular, you get the, that's a cool profession. I mean, how did you get into such a thing?
1: It is a very cool job. I can't believe I get paid to do it most days. It's a four-year degree with an internship and then a board certification. So there is a lot that goes into it. But I knew I loved music. I loved helping people. I loved kind of the therapy aspect of it. So it's just a great way to combine all of those things.
0: And, how long have you been with Intermountain Health?
1: Mm-hmm. So I've been at Intermountain. I started the program. It'll be 9 years in December.
0: 9 years.
1: Yeah, 2017.
0: And what is your favorite part of this whole ordeal? I mean, you've seen a lot in such a world that you work in, where you've seen some crazy times, some sad times, a lot of good times over there. What is the most touching thing that, that you've been a part of with Intermountain Health and with just being a music therapist over there?
1: Yeah, absolutely. So there are so many stories, so many names I'll never forget. I think the big picture thing I just come away from every day is seeing how impactful music is in our daily lives. And especially for a child in the hospital, it's a scary environment. The parents are scared, the kid is scared. So to be able to bring in something familiar like music that they like and appreciate, and to really see them smile. Sometimes parents will tell me it's the first time they've seen their child smile in the hospital. So that's just such a good reminder that they are still kids.
0: Music is like the call map, where you just kind of like, you hear like a really good song, especially echoing and maybe a spot where you can hear in all different hallways, and especially over Intermountain Health, you're like, where's that coming? It kind of takes you away from the stressors in life, not only for the kids, but for the parents dealing with the situation with their kids too.
1: Absolutely. And I get to go in and work with our NICU babies, which is also a really special place. And music can kind of help mask some of the noises, the beeps, the alarms, and it just really does bring that calming environment there.
0: It does. And music therapy is what everybody needs in this world, especially some great music. And that's what your profession, which is cool. Yeah. What is your least favorite instrument to play?
1: Oh gosh, that's a hard question. Probably least favorite instrument would be recorder. I don't
0: really
1: offer the recorder a lot in my music therapy sessions, but I play guitar, ukulele, piano, sing, and just really, we're silly. We have fun.
0: Yeah.
1: We just let the kids be kids.
0: We get this question a lot here in radio. I've been over here for about 20 years. We get this question, and it's always funny when you get these questions like, so what is your favorite, what is your most requested song? We get here in radio. What is your most requested?
1: Well, for a while, it was definitely the Frozen soundtrack.
0: Let It Go.
1: Did a lot of Let It Go. Moana was really big there for a while. And honestly, now with a lot of the new independent artists on YouTube, kids find things and I don't know it.
0: Yeah.
1: So I'm totally fine to just say, oh my gosh, I've never heard of that one. Let's listen to it together.
0: Yeah.
1: And then I'll try to learn it. So really, my favorite song is whatever song I'm singing with the kid at that point.
0: That prompts me another question, especially with some of these new acts and whatever. How long does it take you to really...

0: 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And Brooke, thank you for coming in this afternoon. Yeah. We might need some of that music therapy in the future here.
1: Absolutely.
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Ahoy, it's Gigi Perez and Sailor Song. 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Getting you home a somber. It's Homewrecker on the commercial free drive home.

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1: Uncle Cracker and Smile. 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It's Planet 106.7, your weekly Billings. On the way, the secret to keeping that weight off is what? What could it be? Stick around to find out in a few minutes. Also on the way, some Hinder and Leona Lewis. Right now, it's American Girls and Harry Styles.

0: probably the shortest song we have in rotation at 1 minute and 30 seconds. Dominic Fike giving a baby doll. It's Planet 106.7, uniquely Billings. Is it me or is this, the song's just getting shorter nowadays? Like, I've noticed the trend. It's like 2 minutes anymore for any new release out there. Which is probably some good news for us, because that could fit more music into the library, an hour. I don't know about you out there, at least. Hey, if you recently lost weight, the secret to keeping it off could be what? Might be to take 8,500 steps each day. Yeah, in a new review of about 18 clinical trials, researchers discovered that walking more these days, it didn't just necessarily speed up weight loss, especially early during a structured weight loss program, but maintaining a steady walking habit appeared to help prevent weight gain later. Now, experts, they say that findings are still preliminary, but 8,500 steps a day may be more realistic and a science-backed target than the long-promoted 10,000-step rule. So, a little more, you know. Me, I've just been getting the rides in. Averaging at least 71 a week. I got this bike back in April, I think. That thing's been a gem, dude. Getting my money's well worth out of that thing. Who would have thought a bike could change somebody's habits in life? I will tell you this, ever since I've started biking more, and I try to do about 5 days a week, about 15 to 20 miles a day, you'll notice the change, especially just waking up. Man, it's like, I should have been biking a long time ago. My joints feel good. I feel good again. It's like I'm young. It did take a few days, like, to get, like, through the leg part where your legs just feel like they're on fire. But after that, I'm like, this is smooth sailing pretty much.
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0: All this week on Desert Mountain Broadcasting, during Call for Kids Week, you will hear stories on how Intermountain Health has impacted children's lives in our community. Here's Kimmy talking about one of her twin sons, Sanders.
6: My name is Kimmy Bush. We were patients at the St. Vincent Intermountain Health NICU because we had our identical twin boys at 29 weeks and 2 days. After the boys were born, they came out pretty healthy, even though they came out pretty small. On day 4 after they were born, we found out one of our boys, his name is Sander, had a condition called necrotizing enterocolitis. He ended up with this condition that perforated his bowel. And so he was rushed to surgery, had 5 inches of his bowel removed. Throughout our NICU stay, we were just jumping through hurdles with one really, really sick baby that we have good days and we have bad days. We ended up staying in the NICU for 73 days and 84 days. They came home about 11 days apart from each other. Throughout our stay in the NICU, we had several providers. They provided extraordinary care for us. My husband and I both firmly believe without their assistance, we may not have came home with two babies. We also had some really amazing nurses that we got to know throughout our 3 month stay in the NICU. They're the ones who spent a majority of their time with the boys that we really got to know, and they got to know the boys really well too. Life in the NICU is really fun, and it's nothing anybody ever prepares themselves for. So having those special caregivers be there for you, they take care of your babies, but they also help you take care of yourself.
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2: The chance of showers and thunderstorms decreases through the evening hours, then very warm the next couple of days. I'm Ed McIntosh from Q2. Showers and thunderstorms moving away from us this evening. Overnight temperatures will drop to the low 50s. Very warm, upper 80s Friday and Saturday with sunshine. A chance of thunderstorms returns Sunday.
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